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Love's like a hurricane, I am a tree bending beneath the weight of his wind and mercy.

enlightened, that you may know what is the exceeding grace of his power to us who believe. According to the working of his mighty power, which he wrought in Christ, when he raised him dead, and he set him at his own right hand in heavenly places. He's far above all principality, and power, and might, dominion, and every name that is named, not only in this world, but in the world that is to come. And God hath put all

0: 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Keep holding on.
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0: it is so easy to have these negative thoughts because the Bible is also Satan is the prince and the power of error. The children works and the children in disobedience.
1: Yeah, and Tony, I like the analogy you're drawing between self-destructive thoughts that lead to self-destructive behaviors. And there is a connection Proverbs talks about, as a man in his heart, so is he. And we can't have self-destructive thoughts and expect them not to lead to self-destructive behaviors. So we obviously need to deal with those, do we not?
0: Absolutely. You know, we think about this thing of being so self-absorbed. We deny, we make excuses, we become self-absorbed. And I think the natural thing that comes next is these thoughts, as you in Proverbs says, and think in his heart, so is he. I saw other translation as a man believes in his heart, so is he. Yeah. And if Satan can put thoughts in our mind that believe they're not true.
1: Hmm. So that would be the sick of these self-destructive, highly, absolutely. Yeah.
0: That would be the sixth habit, and that is when we begin to believe what the enemy tells us, that we're not worth, we're not worth what Christ did for us on the cross, that people, we don't deserve people's love, we don't deserve people's respect, we don't deserve the good things happen to us, and pretty soon, Don, we begin to believe these things, and that is a habit that is so deceptive, and it moves in from just thoughts to the belief system. And beliefs them ultimately. It's not the sad, but it's a part of the sixth. But it also says also there's no way out. You know, I can't get out of this.
1: And Tony, that's where people become depressed, they become suicidal. And friend, we're talking to you and talking about right where you are tonight. That's why we want to encourage you to take advantage of that toll free number for the Hope Line, 1-888-789-HOPE. 1-888-789-4673. You call that number till you met connection, and you with them. They'll with you. They'll with you. There is hope, friend. I want you to know that. Tony, just last a lady Rosa listening in Texas called in. She had been on a program, taught me and with Dr. Minrith. He was on with me, and she illustrates these points well. I'll play just a little snippet of what she shared with me.
2: Basically, I was in a very bad stage in my life, and I had some bad choices and had really put myself in a bad situation. Basically lost all sense of reality, all sense of hope, just joy could even think of. And I tried calling the suicide crisis hotline and didn't get very far. And I was listening to your program at night, and I'd calling it. It was near the end hour. I don't know, still today, don't understand how Melissa was able to understand anything that's rambling on about. But she talked through. She talked me through wanting to, I guess, for you to wrap up the show. And you took the time, even to know your hour was over. Show was up to just speak with me and do a verbal contract with me. You know, make promise that I was going to hurt myself or do anything that I might regret. That would obviously into my family.
1: You see, there's hope, friends, and here's an example from Rosa and Tony, somebody who absolutely desperate, who felt there's no hopes, no way. She even called the local secular suicide prevention hotline, hadn't gotten any there. And we're so thankful that the ministry, amen, Life Perspectives, and connecting up with our people, somebody to be with her, to talk with her, and what a joy it is to talk with her and shared with us how she's come to move beyond those feelings of hopelessness, being distraught and help, and to know that there is hope. We've identified one habit, actually six so far, habits of high effectively distraught people, staying with an attitude of denial, making excuses and shifting blame, hurting people we love, becoming self-absorbed, beginning to entertain destructive thoughts, then beginning to believe the lies of the enemy about who are and the lack of worth that he wants to build into. And Tony, that leads us to number seven, the seventh habit of highly effectively distraught people.
0: This one, Don, is probably the most devastating one, the one that certainly just sends chills in my heart and my spirit. That is for people to begin to say out loud or to think, you know, I can never change. I will always be the way. No matter what I've done, I've tried this, I've tried that, I've prayed, I've read my Bible,

0: talked to my pastor, and somehow or another, through this process against the enemy putting these thoughts into our minds and hearts, and he said to us, look, you've tried before, you've failed, you'll always be a failure. You've done this before, you've talked to this person before, and you're right back where you stood from.
1: Yeah.
0: And that habit that God wants to break, will break, can break, even if people are with us right now, I believe God is breaking that seventh habit right now in people's lives. He's saying to them, listen, I am giving you hope. I am the answer, Jesus, the way, the truth, and the life. And so the seventh habit is the one that is so destructive and is certainly one Satan takes great pleasure in our lives. But it's a lie, again.
2: You know, I've been studying, you know, as you mentioned, this lie of Satan, tell me which it is. In Psalm 140, David was very distraught when he wrote this. He was in a cave. He was either in a Gedi or in the cave of Adullam. And in either case, he was in a very hopeless situation. He basically was saying, I've looked on the right hand, I've looked on the left hand, nobody cares for my soul. There is no help. And then acknowledge it, cried out to the Lord reached out to me. And we're here to tell you tonight, friend, that even if all seven of these hits of highly effective, distraught people have been in your life, there is hope, there is help available, and Jesus Christ can bring that hope and that help to you. Just in case you missed them, let me recap those seven habits of distraught people: denial, making excuses, hurting the people we love, becoming absorbed, entertaining destructive thoughts, believing lies of Satan, believing we can't ever change. Thank you, Tony Dyer, for those practical and encouraging insights. Well, in just a moment, part two of Life Perspectives Weekend, Mr. Greg Smalley and his wife Erin, about simplifying our lives. 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And now for part two of Life Perspective Weekend, Dr. Greg Smalley and his wife Erin, simplifying our lives. Do you occasionally have to step back, two of you, figure out ways to simplify your lives?
3: Absolutely. With three kids and working and writing and Greg's travel schedule, I mean, sometimes it just can be nuts at our house. And there's times that we just have to really step back and evaluate, where is our time going? Are we really spending the time with things that matter?
4: You know, Don, I know some people watch, you know, the HGTV and the, you know, Home Garden, and all those kind of home shows, and they see people, you know, doing these cleanups and simplifying shows. But I'll tell you what, this is actually, and we're used to talking on marriage, and so someone like me going, what is it to do with marriage? And I tell Aaron and I talked about this just the other day on how much clutter and stuff that goes on and how it robs us our time. It robs us sometimes of energy. We end up having to do stuff that maybe we wouldn't have to deal. I mean, just the way that we aren't simplified really does have a huge impact on our marriage and our family.
2: Is there a biblical base for simplifying your life, or do not really care if we allow lives to get cluttered up?
4: No, I mean, absolutely there is. I mean, especially, you know, I mean, I imagine some verses that aren't coming to my mind, but I just think, I mean, one of Christ's core values was to really clear on what meant most to him, his relationship with God, his relationship with others, especially kind of the core into group.
2: Yeah.
4: And so I think he remodeled simplifying. I mean, if you look at his life, that's what he did. And he really protected that. And that's why we say if someone's trying to simplify their life, I mean, he did. He was clear on values. And I think time you're trying to simplify something, that if you don't begin with what's my values, because if you're to decide if you want to do something, you've got to have some kind of value to compare it to. Decide, should I

0: 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Amen. 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
1: Open the Bible with Ron Smith.
2: One of two things must be true of you. Either you're an accident of history and therefore completely at liberty to do whatever you please with your life, or you are a created being and your creator has absolute right of ownership over your life. You know, the Bible opens with God introducing himself as our creator and therefore our owner. God created man in his own image, male and female he created them. You know, you're your own. Your life is trust given to you from God, and that means you are not worthless. God chose to bring you into being, and he did it purpose. And you discover the purpose as you get to know the God who created.
1: Are you open to discovering what the Bible says about God? Welcome to OpenTheBible.org.
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0: I'm Don Hawks. Thank you for joining us for another edition of Perspective Weekend, produced by Southeastern Book College and Encouragement Communication. In the second segment of today's program, Dr. Gary Olive, Christian psychologist and professor, provides insights on the challenge of friendships. First, we talk with Christian psychologist Dr. Menrith, who helps us understand about guilt, true, false, and exaggerate. First of all, Dr., what exactly is it?
1: Well, guilt is a feeling of remorse, a feeling that we've done something wrong, that we've committed a trespass of some kind. It's a very uneasy type feeling. Whatever you might have, true, false, or exaggerated, we're going to tell you how to get rid of it tonight. One way to the first one is true guilt. And, Don, there's a sense that everybody has a sense of guilt before they come to know Christ, and we do afterwards, though, but especially for God can convict that we've done something wrong, convict that we're hopeless sinners, can emphasize that Christ died on the cross for us.
0: And the way to deal with true guilt, you begin the process when you place your trust in Jesus Christ as your Savior. You express that trust in this way. You can say, Lord Jesus, I believe you died for me and rose again. I admit that I cannot save myself, and I trust you as my personal Savior. But we'd love for you to do that tonight. We want you to place your trust in Him. We want to talk with you about that. Frank, there is greater thing than the freedom of forgiveness we've experienced when God lifts that guilt from a person who trusts Christ.
1: And I've seen that so many times. It's just an illusion that people have. So that's the best way to get rid of underlying guilt. Don, the second way applies to those who already know God. I think about David. Knew God, got into adultery, and that happens to a lot of people today, people that know God are Christians. And tremendous guilt. I think about Psalm 32. Yep. And I kept silent. My bones waxed old through roaring all the day long.
0: Mm.
1: And so, you know, for all of you there, maybe a Christian, but you've got some kind of sin, and it's produced the guilt. And, Donald, we know what the solution for that is.
0: Solution for that guilt, confession. 1 John 1:9 says, if we confess sins, and confess doesn't just mean that we weep or moan or mourn. It doesn't just mean that we kind of say, well, I'm really sorry. It means that we say the same thing about our sin that God, I sinned. We're specific about it, lied, lusted, and grieved, and angry without cause. And we say what God says about it. We say our sins faithful and just to forgive our sins and to cleanse us from all unrighteousness. Frank, what a blessing that is. David in Psalm 32:1 said, how blessed is he whose transgression is forgiven, whose sin is covered. Blessed is the man whom God doesn't impute iniquity.
1: And the second

0: don't, it's false. And that could be for the Christian, not sure that he's saved, feels guilty or that God saved him. And Don, you about John 3:7, all the Father giveth shall come to me, and him that comes to me, I will know why it's cast out. If you feel not sure they're not saved, and you're guilty, I guarantee you've came to Christ, the Father through Christ. You're saved. And it didn't say that you were perfect when you came. In fact, he died for you because you're a plus sinner. And so that's one kind of false guilt.
1: Yeah, and it's to understand that kind of false guilt, to recognize the difference between that true guilt. Again, we're drawing a distinction between true and false guilt. Frank, help us end this by sharing another aspect of false guilt.
0: Well, another aspect of false guilt is for the Christian that has confessed to sin, first in one night that you just shared. And if they confess it, feel guilt, that's false guilt.
1: Yeah. Mm-hmm. And sometimes, Frank, there are different reasons why we feel that overwhelming false guilt. For one thing, we don't understand the nature of forgiveness. We think how we have to beg God or convince God to forgive us. Or maybe we've been conditioned by parents who heaped a lot of guilt on us. I saw a bumper sticker in Dallas one time that said, my mother's a travel agent for guilt trips. And I think, Frank, probably a lot of our listening family who felt a lot of guilt laid on them by parents or by somebody else. And you know who you are. You know exactly what you're dealing with. And you've had those trips laid on you. And God wants you to know that there's freedom and forgiveness. You don't need to carry that weight of false guilt, because basically, Frank, what we're doing when we carry guilt after God says we've been forgiven is we're denying the truth of God's word.
0: Don, one technique that might help many who are listening is to memorize that verse, first 1:9. Let me read it again. Read it again. If we confess our sins, he is faithful and just to forgive us our sins and to cleanse us from all unrighteousness. I want to drop down on a little where you feel guilty and you've asked to forgive you. It won't go away. Jot it down and go over and over. Sometimes, Don, it takes a while to program things in our brain.
1: Yeah, I think that's a valuable thing to do, Frank. I know you have utilized those cards for many, many years, memorizing Scripture. You and I both have greatly benefited from the time we invested in memorizing the Word of God. And Psalm 19 says, your word I hidden in my heart that I might not sin against you. The Word of God is a great preventive for sin. Also help us deal with false guilt. Now, Frank, you've mentioned this thing of exaggerated guilt. I'm here to find what you have in mind.
0: Well, there are many people, I mean, they're not perfect people, they have some reasons to feel guilty, well, but it's clearly exaggerated. And I'm going to pick out about four of them here.
1: Okay.
0: And I would encourage you to listen to this closely, because if you have the condition, the guilt is just, it's just pervasive, you know, just go away. It's devastating. But people with exaggerated guilt want people to have a medical depression. They're depressed most of the day. They have no interest or pleasure in life, a weight loss or gain. They have insomnia, or they sleep too much. They move slow. Or they may be angry, they have fatigue, feeling of worthlessness, they have maybe suicidal feelings, and they have excessive guilt. They may have some reason to feel guilty. People aren't perfect, but it's just so excessive. They feel guilty for being alive. So depression, number one.
1: Okay, what's the second, Frank?
0: One is obsessive-compulsive disorder. Individuals, you always hear about getting into germs, checking, hunting, hoarding, or things like that. But Don, a significant percent get into theology, and they get into guilt. And you want to confess everything, and there's circuits in the brain are stuck on that, and exaggerate.
1: The third of our categories of exaggerated guilt.
0: Schizophrenia, Don, they get delusional guilt. I mean, they're guilty to the point of just totally out of it, and it correlates with their disturbance, severe disturbance in their brain chemistry.
1: All right, so the third category we've looked at, clinical depression, obsessive compulsive disorder, exaggerated guilt, and schizophrenia. What's the number?
0: Well, it's polar depression. And doesn't look just like you in a polar depression, but the difference is that every time they're too high or too angry, they swing. It's bipolar.
1: Yeah.
0: From high, angry, down, low. But the symptoms when they're in that depression, they can have that ridiculous guilt for just being alive.
1: Yeah, Frank, it seems to me that one of the hazards of bipolar is that when they swing back down into low cycle and that's of depression, they were that one felt high, feel guilty for having felt happy and high.
0: Yeah, many times they get inappropriate when they're high. But
1: yeah.
0: Two-thirds of people that are bipolar, they'll spend two-thirds most of their life in the depression, in the exaggerated guilt. So it's the lows that get more than the highs, though both can be devastating.
1: Frank, men with us talking about the subject of guilt, false or exaggerated. Laura is listening to

0: College Station, Texas, over AFR. Good evening, Laura.
1: Good evening.
0: Thank you for calling, and we'd be of help.
1: Well, about 2 years ago, my boyfriend confessed to me that he cheated on me and wanted to have no secrets in our relationship, and I told him that I had forgiven him. But now, coming up on our three-year anniversary, I realize that I still can't trust him. I feel real guilty that I've been making him feel bad for so long. And he's that we can't go in and get married if we're going to have a relationship without trust, without accusations. And he's right.
0: I'm so glad you called us tonight, and we want to be helped to you. I appreciate your call. Let's talk to Dr. Minrith about how to deal with this issue.
2: Laura, I appreciate your call. Are there any details here that I don't have? I just asked you a few salient ones. Robbie, he's asking you not to have a feeling. That's hard to do.
0: Yeah.
2: It's hard to just, the feeling of being concerned about this is just gone. Feelings are strong. What we can control is our behavior. And with that, I mean our thinking to a large degree, too. So I'd be, Christ-like, I'd be lean, I'd be caring. I'd try my best to have Christ-like behavior. You blow it every now and then, forgive yourself first on 1-9. But I'd be best to have Christ-like behavior. But I think just ask you to know feelings. Feelings are recorded in the brain. And you can reprogram with scripture. You can reprogram with people being faithful in your time. But it's hard to just immediately erase those things.
0: Yeah, Frank, I think you've really hit on a very wise consideration that Laura needs to factor into this. And Laura, we don't know enough about your situation. He's been trustworthy since the faith. Trust is easily broken and is very slowly rebuilt. And I want to encourage you to go in. Explore the whole situation with a God counselor. Get that perspective. Is this feelings apparently on your part, or is this insight on your part, and maybe there are trust issues that are ongoing? And get some good God wisdom. You need to talk to a godly Christian counselor about this. Thank you, Dr. Frank Minrith, for helping us understand the practical implications of guilt and how to deal with it. Coming up, a discussion of friendship with Dr. Gary Oliver. But first, let me take a moment to tell you about the mystery of Southeastern Bible College. 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And Gary Oliver on Challenge of Friendships. Gary, why is cultivating friendship a challenge? Think that Christians making friends, being friends, would just be as natural as being part of the family of God?
3: I think one of the main challenges is that most people, Don, don't appreciate, don't understand how important friendship. Let me start with that, that there are two others.
0: Okay.
3: But recently, they had a study. They followed 7,000 people. They're a pretty substantial research project. They followed 7,000 people over 9 years. Those who were most isolated, those who didn't have close friendships, were 3 times more likely to die than they had healthy friendships. People with poor health habits, good relationships, they live longer than those with good health habits, but poor relationships. And they did another study where there were 276 volunteers infected with a virus from the cold. Those that had strong friendships did 4 times better. Off the, they were less open to cold, less susceptible viruses. And so there is strong research from the medical community, Don, that says how powerful friends. I think most don't understand that.
0: Boy, it's vital to understand this concept of friendship. You know, there's a lot about friendship in Proverbs. Proverbs 17, loves at all times. Proverbs 18:24. And Proverbs 27, Gary, is just absolute loaded. That's where you have the passage about iron sharpens iron, a man sharpens the countenance of his friend.
3: And was that 27:17,
0: I believe it is.
3: Yep. Yep.
0: And then you've got several other references to friends there in 27. I like to encourage folks to just take that entire chapter and study the is of friendship. It talks about ointment and perfume rejoice the heart. So it's the in the

0: Same way a friend brings a joy to a person. And
1: you know, Don, that passage that you mentioned, Proverbs 7:17, as iron sharpens iron. That's another thing of friendship is people don't understand. True friends don't go over time. In fact, the friends, closest friends, you become in part through being able to disagree, to share your heart, your mind. You know, it does say a sponge sharpens sponge. You know, we can't go to Walmart and buy a sharpener.
0: Grease sharpens grease.
1: Yeah, right. I mean, we've been on boards and stuff in the streets, and you and I have been in times where the deepest friendship led you to feel free to speak your mind, your opinion. Doing that, that would lead to understanding, which lead deepen the relationship.
0: You know, a good man years used to say, if two people agree on everything all the time, one of them's probably.
1: Absolutely.
0: A lot of truth in that. So don't expect your friends agree with you all the time. Gary, to me, a couple of aspects of friendship vitally important for us to understand and make and shed light on both of these. One of them is the area of encouragement. The other one is the area of accountability. It seems like the sort of the two sides of friendship.
1: Oh, I'll tell you, you've found two of the aspects. First of all, the area of encouragement. I can't count, as a clinical psychologist for about 3 years now, I can't count the number of people that I've worked with who have had enormous depth of encouragement, but set them up for anxiety, set them up for depression. I have rarely met a clinically depressed person who had a couple of strong, healthy relationships, and at least one of people was a Barnabas. You know, Barnabas means son of encouragement. Barnabas was not his real name. That was a nickname. Imagine giving the nickname that your son of encouragement.
0: Yeah, that's great. Pretty powerful. And think about it. Joe is actually Joe.
1: That's right.
0: And the reality was he became known as the teacher. If you see the book of Acts, there are at least four instances in which his life illustrates encouragement. One is he was loyal to the Apostle Paul when everyone had to blow away in Acts chapter 9. He's willing to give generously the early church in Acts chapter 4. He's loyal to John Mark, and I believe it was chapter 15 when Paul said, hey, forget him. I don't want any more anything else to do with him. He's a quitter. And eventually, this is a beautiful thing, and I'm so glad you brought him tonight, Gary. Paul, when he was writing 2 Timothy, the end of his life, wrote and said, bring John Mark to me because he's pulled him for ministry. I believe it was the encouragement of Barnabas that turned Mark, a loser, into a winner when it came to ministry.
1: And you and I have both in our lifetime. Countless examples of folks who come up and listen, cared for, encouraged. That does transform lives.
0: It really is, and that brings me to a very important area of this encouragement aspect of friendship, and that is loyalty. Mm-hmm. And sometimes friends can let us down. Sometimes friends can desert us. Sometimes we feel betrayed by a friend. How do we deal with those kind of things? And talk about the importance of loyal friends and how we distinguish between performance friends and loyalty to friends.
1: You know, the Bible talks about a friend, someone who sticks with them, and loyalty, real loyalty is not blind. You know, some people find loyalty as, well, if you're loyal, no matter what I do, no matter what I say, you'll stick for me, you'll agree with me.
0: Yeah.
1: It's not loyalty. That can be irresponsibility and stupidity. Loyalty, at times, I will stand with you, but because I love you, because I'm committed to you, I will speak the truth to you in love. The most loyal friends that I have, you know, you mentioned Norm earlier. Norm and I have a friendship 35 years now. And one thing I always know that Norm will love me, he'll be for me, but he'll disagree. And you mentioned Dr. Greg Law, and Greg and I mentioned for several years. We've been out for 3 years. Greg is an extremely loyal friend. But one of the things I love about Greg the most is he's a truth teller.
0: Yeah, he is.
1: And that is invaluable. So loyalty means that I'll stand beside you, Don, but also you can trust me to love you enough, value our friendship enough. To speak the truth at times, it may make you upset at me.
0: And Gary, it's very important. I appreciate you in that way, and you feel the same about you. Same thing earlier this week, talking with a good friend about that very thing, about the fact it's not just a matter of affirmation. It includes accountability. It includes telling the truth. It includes loving confrontation, necessary. And when we enough of somebody, that's what we do. That's part of the iron sharpens iron process. And you mentioned those sides of ship, encouragement and accountability. You really can't have one without the other, can you?
1: No. What so many people have, Don, because I think, and disagree with this, or you might agree, I think
0: later,
1: I'm
0: we'll
1: out.

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And please pray that many will come to Christ, grow in Him, and be encouraged through the channel.org.

Night Sounds is out here. Welcome, Bill Pierce. Wondering tonight if there is anyone out listening who happens to be on a painkiller. Having had sort of a prescription from the doctor to either ease or completely obliterate pain. It sounds tonight subtitled Painkillers. On the way into the studio, happened to find a very short bit of verse with the title of Pain, so I thought I'd begin with it tonight. See what you think of the final message. In day, on a sunny, sultry summer day, fell refreshing rain. I welcomed its invigoration. In the midst of days, into my feverish, frantic ways stepped unexpected pain. Resented its intrusion. It was uninvited, unwanted, interruptive, and irritating.

0: debilitating, disabling. Eventually, I find that undesired pain is as renewing and reviving and cleansing as the rain. Pain is unappreciated gain. Well, it could have been written by a masochist who enjoys suffering, but it's not. On tonight's program, if you stay with us and you happen to be suffering or have in the past are going to, pain is our focus. Let's see Jesus now. He was a human being, he was God. Certainly, he didn't relish the prospect of the crucifixion. He didn't look forward to the pain. But he knew that it was mandatory. Pain, one of the prices that he paid for us.
1: It

Patty White. A song, Redemptive Pain. The pain, Jesus. It cost much. Tonight's program subtitled, Pain Killers. I'm a pain killer right now. In fact, for about 6 hours, the night before this recording made, I learned what physical pain really was. It felt like a 7.4 on the Richter scale for earthquakes. I was astonished by it. I wondered why. However, in a few hours following daybreak, I went and found out the reason for the pain. Pain signaled that there's something amiss. I saw x-rays, and I learned convinced I recognized once again that pain had a reason. Dr. Paul Brand, a medical doctor, wrote a book with the title Pain, a Gift Nobody Wants. And he teamed up with other writer Philip Yancey in Christianity Today, a recent issue, with a lead article titled, Can God Created Pain? Among things he said, in India, that land of poverty and omnipresent suffering, I am that pain can be born with dignity and come acceptance. Because it was in India that I began treating leprosy patients, whose tragedy stems from the essence of physical pain, the horrible disfigurement associated with the disease we now know has to do with numbing of the sensation of pain. People with leprosy lack an internal system to warn them of danger, and they often wear their fingers and feet down to thumbs. Dr. Brand on to comment later, in the United States, a nation whose war for independence was in part to guarantee right to the pursuit of happiness. I encountered a society that seeks to avoid pain at all costs. Patients lived at a greater comfort level than any I had previously treated, but seemed less equipped to handle suffering and far traumatized by it. Pain relief in the United States is now a $63 billion a year industry, and television commercials claim better and faster pain remedies. One ad slogan bluntly declares, I've got time for the pain. And each of these groups of people, Londoners who suffered gladly for a cause, Indians who expected suffering and learned not to fit, and Americans who suffered less, feared pain more, helped to form an outlook on the mysterious fact of human existence. Dr. Brian on to state, from his vantage point, I now detect a profound easiness in the United States and much of the West. The good life does not seem quite as good as promised. Critics worry that Americans are becoming soft and weak, culture of complaint, more liable to whine about a problem or file a lawsuit, and strive to overcome it. To me, he said, the heart of the issue lies a basic confusion regarding pain and pleasure. Affluence and overindulgence have made the modern industrialized West a difficult place to experience pleasure. This is a deep irony because no society in history has succeeded so well in eliminating physical pain. The necessity of pain could be a subtitle tonight. It seems like an incongruity, a contradiction in terms, a reversal. But as we pursue this first few moments together, both in word and music, we'll find there's something behind it, and those who suffer learn compassion, they learn patience, and also, unfortunately, some become bitter and emotionally, spiritually traumatized by it. Focusing blame, finger pointing, accusing God, or whatever.

0: I had an interesting conversation with a medical doctor this morning who prescribed things for me. One for pain relief, another for muscle relaxation. I said, "Doctor, I don't take readily to painkillers. Not that I enjoy suffering, but I think I need the signal of it." He said, "This won't eliminate it, but it'll temper it a bit." So I did it, and I'm on it, and I'm not sure what's happening, but here we are tonight. I feel it, but it's not as bad as the program just did this one. At this point, I would ask you, listener, not to write to Night Sounds with inquiries about my condition. I'm fine, just that I've got a problem in the lower back that needs perhaps surgery or some sort of remedy. And really, had the pain not persisted and come up like it did, probably wouldn't have done anything about it. I should have done something about it prior to this. Pain can be a welcome danger signal. Would you agree with the statement, God created pain? That's not in the sequence in Genesis 1. It's a precious gift in many cases, because pain will target the source, reason for the suffering. Don't pity children, and there are some who have no sensation of pain. They burn their fingers, not feel. Pain is protective. And back to Jesus again, as he faced the prospect of the cross. He even, "Father, I don't want this. I'm not looking forward to this. If there's any way to circumvent this, would you intervene, make a way? Let this pass from me." And there was no other way, and he said, "Nevertheless, not my will, but yours be done."
1: Why can I live my life without losing it?

The Voicific Web. Easier way. It's refreshing to hear a virile, visceral male voice like that singing in, isn't it? Today's stylized world music. You don't legit so much anymore. But you'll hear it on sounds now and then, along with the contemporary, and we get in various kinds of music, idioms, and trends. And given our program and then to the classics. Thank you for joining tonight. This is Night Sounds. I'm Bill Pierce with you, very happily so. Very grateful to God for this means of action. Tonight's program, subtitled Pain Killer, $65 billion a year. America spend for this. Also on the way into studio tonight, I saw a paragraph that said affluence over indulgence made the modern industrialized West a difficult place to experience pleasure. And I'm quoting in part from a work by Dr. Paul Brand, physician, as he comments on factor of pain. He said, perhaps because I had to repair so many physical problems caused by overindulgence, I take a long-term view of pleasure. I recognize that gluttony may give short-term pleasure, even as it sows the seed for future disease and pain. Hard work and exercise, which may seem like pain in the short term, paradoxically lead pleasure in the long term. And tonight, as we consider the factor of pain, Dr. Brent said further, I readily admit that working among pain-deprived people may have given me skewed perspective, but I regard pain one of the most remarkable features of the human body. And if I could choose one gift leprosy patients, it would be the gift of pain. I also wish people in our culture would cease seeing pain as something to avoid at all costs. If we would, our lives would not only be richer, but our bodies would be healthier. Any physician working in modern civilization can't help noticing our culture's deafness to the wisdom of the body. God allows pain for purpose. And often, if for no other reason than to lead us to Him. People are much more liable to call the name of God in something other than a profanity if they are traumatized by something, pain or tragedy, accident, calamity. The first words usually out of the mouth of one who is shocked by some tragedy is, oh my God. It happens in the movies, it happens on television, it happens in real life. I even said it last night as a surge of pain overtook my back. Oh God, it's happening. Our first and last attentiveness to our Creator, inherently, though we may turn away from Him and reject Him and ignore Him for the rest of our lives. Ultimately, we will stand before Him to give account for our lives. And always on Night Sounds, our program is Christ-centric. It's Christocentric. I don't know how many times I've quoted the Gospel of Matthew chapter 11, verse 28. Come to me. The words of Jesus. Come to me, all of you who labor and are heavy laden. This could be by pain, disease,

tragedy, violence, sickness, or anything like that. All of you who lay heavy laden, and I will give you rest. Rest in the midst of the pain and labor. And being heavy laden seems like reversal, and the scriptures are so replete with reversals. Some of them being the last shall be first, the meek shall inherit the earth, and so on. Tonight's program, Painkillers, doesn't find us looking for pain relief at any cost. Effective way through deep waters of pain and suffering. And let's remember as we close tonight the message of these words.

And Jesus said, Lo, I am with you always, even to the end of the age. I will never leave you or forsake you. Thank you, Lord God, for the gift of pain. We learn from it. But you want us to learn, to grow closer to you, to grow more compassion to others, to share your love through pain. In Jesus' name, amen. Thanks so much for sharing tonight. And you who have suffered recently or are in the midst of it right now understand. Let's give our pain to God. Him, help us through it to make better people of us. Our mailing address, it sounds, Wheaton, Illinois, 6019. Till next time, may the God of all love keep you through the night or tomorrow. His peace be with you. Thank you.

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1: Runaway inflation, endless pandemics, natural disasters, threat to democracies, foreign and domestic terrorism, wars and rumors of wars. 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

0: black and restless. He was far away in California. I remember the day I was told he would never come back.
1: Right. Annie, no. Ma, I've got to go. She just walked in the room. Thank you for telling me.
2: Who are you talking to?
1: That was your dad's father.
2: Is it I'm not supposed to know?
1: I'll tell you something. Just not now.
2: I'm almost 12, Mom. Stop hiding things from me.
1: He said your dad was in a car accident.
2: You okay?
1: He's dead.
0: I'd be in my 40s before I learned the real story. Father's depression had driven him to take his own life. When he died, I lost all hope that anyone would rescue Mother and me. As older, we became targets for stepfather's angry outbursts.
3: Annie, give me another beer out of the fridge.
2: No, you've already enough.
3: Don't you smart out me, girl.
4: I'll get it. Don't provoke me. Here you go, Bill.
2: You know when Mom's getting back?
3: Who knows? Before she does, I'm gonna ask something to you. You young cubs. They're in the war. My buddies and I ran over street rats. You.
4: I did what you told me to.
3: Yeah. But your sister didn't. And your mom's gonna hear about it.
4: We did what you told us.
3: Shit, kid.
4: You can't even stand up. You don't need enough beer.
3: I said shut up. You're gonna respect me if I...
5: What's going on here? What are you yelling at them for?
3: I had it coming.
5: Let's go in the other room. Now.
6: Your children again with
4: you're saying it.
2: She can't hear.
4: He's gonna beat her again. I know he is. And he was dead.
2: Someone's leaving the house.
4: Look up. Is it Mom?
2: No. It's Bill. Karen is shot him with him.
4: Mom!
5: Okay. I threw him out and told him not to come back.
2: But he took his gun. He's come back and I know he is.
5: He's so angry he wants to kill somebody. All we can pray he doesn't.
0: He didn't return that night or the next. Finally, there was peace in our home. Money. So my mom found a full job at a factory. And when her aunt invited her to some prayer meetings, I was surprised I went and went. Mommy, these beautiful songs about Jesus, studied Bible verses. She became a Christian in those meetings and truly became a different person. It was the best year of my life. Until one day, I heard familiar voices in the house.
3: Hello, Annie.
2: Mom, what is Bill doing here?
3: Your mom's been telling me all about how she became born again.
2: Mom?
1: Annie, Bill and I are still married and...
2: Are you pissed? Did you forget how many times he eat you?
3: No. I'm sorry about that. I've asked your mom to forgive me.
2: For you?
1: Aunt Bill's asked for a second chance.
2: He's already used every chance. Please let him come. Please, Mom, I'm begging you.
1: Promise me to quit drinking and come to prayer meetings with me.
3: That's right. I'll do it this time. I'm a man.
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0: Bill moved in the next day. As predicted, he brought his demons with him. He couldn't keep a job very long, so our family moved almost every year to a different town, which always meant new friends and teachers. We could afford to rent run-down homes because most of his paycheck went to alcohol and cigarettes.
4: Mom, what's for dinner?
1: Chicken and rice with green beans.
4: Again?
0: Mom did her best, and we always had something to eat. When my brother and I entered middle school, we were expected to work during summers and holidays to save money for clothes and supplies. Friends and family vacations, Katie tasseled garden, shared Christmas trees, bus table. In high school, I finally just serious about school. And my two friends not have more different.
8: Thank you, God, for this sandwich, my friends, and my teachers.
2: We weren't supposed to pray in school.
0: Sure we can, whenever, wherever we want to.
5: You are so weird.
8: Lord, remind Denise that I can hear everything.

0: says when I pray, and
1: I thought you'd finish.
0: So, you going to the party this weekend at Mark's house?
1: Don't want to. Besides, my church youth group is having a pyre.
2: A pyre sounds like fun.
0: Fun is going to Mark's house. Whenever he has a party, his parents buy a keg of beer.
1: It's illegal because he's 21.
0: You are so rude. How about you, Annie?
2: Drinking party? No thanks. I'll wreck my family. I never ever want to drink.
0: You say that now, but wait until you're in college.
2: College the following year, and all of us ended up the same school. Rhonda joined his ministry and led Bible studies, while East joined a campus party there was. She invited me to her party's freshman year, resisted, and one time, didn't. She promised me it would be fun to hang out with her drinking friends, so I convinced myself that nothing would go wrong. But everything did. A cute boy whom I barely knew encouraged to have a beer, then another, and another until I got out. He pushed me into a corner while he was molesting me, trying to take my clothes off. I'll never forget his suffocating on top of me. Somehow, I was able to wake up enough to shove him off me. He started begging me to stay, but as quickly as I could, ran out of the room. Once outside, I ran to the only safe place I knew.
3: I am so sorry, Annie. Let me take you to the emergency room. They'll do a rape test and help me. I was able to stop him for you. How can I be so stupid? It wasn't consensual. He took advantage of you. Who's gonna take my word for that? I was drunk, remember? That seal doesn't give an excuse or the right to do that. What he did was wrong. God kept warning me not drink, but I ignored him. Now there's no way he can forgive me for what I did. I'd be better off dead.
1: Annie, that is a lie from the pit of hell. Of course I can forgive you. She's already took punishment for your sins.
3: I wish I had faith like yours.
1: Annie, there's nothing, and I mean nothing, that can separate you from God's love. He has stupid get drunk, but Jesus still loves you.
3: When I was a little girl, I asked Jesus to come into my heart. I thought that made bulletproof from sinning and doing stupid stuff.
1: We all sin, every one of us. But the closer we walk with God, the easier it is not to sin.
3: How will I get close to God again after what I've done?
1: Repent for what you did. Ask God to forgive you and rededicate your life to run from temptation next time. Listen, whenever we sin, the enemy wants us to run away from God, but God wants us to run to him.
3: Will you help me be to him?
1: Of course. Let's pray right now. Father God, we come to your broken hearts and ask to fill Annie's life with love and grace and peace.
2: As I knelt on her room floor, I asked God's forgiveness for being drunk and asked to be the Lord of my life. As we prayed, I felt the weight of sins fall away. For the first time in my life, I truly felt born again, and it came easy to say no to the temptations of college life. The following summer, I worked at a family camp where I met a guy named Paul who was everything most girls want in a husband. During one of our conversations, I decided to tell him about the attempted
4: rape. I'm sorry he did that. It wasn't your fault.
2: I kept telling myself that.
4: Can I ask you a question?
2: Sure.
4: Why did you help me that soon?
2: Well, you'd eventually find out, and you'd never want to be a friend once you know. So to get it over now before...
4: Why wouldn't I want to be your friend?
2: Because you're perfect, and I'm fucked.
4: I'm not perfect.
2: Sure you are. You graduate from Bible college. You love God. You are super friendly to everybody.
4: Thanks, but I only follow what God tells me to.
2: Exactly. And that's why all the girls at camp have a crush on you.
4: They do?
2: Yeah. And whenever you lead prayer chapel, it's obvious you have this real close connection with God, and you have this peace about you wish I had.
4: You get that peace? Annie, share a Bible with you? Better yet, I want you to memorize it. It's from the book of Philippians. Let me show it to you. Chapter 4. It's right there.
2: But a thing by prayer and supplication, thanksgiving, your request be made known unto God.
4: It's easier to trust God will answer our prayers according to what's best for us when we thank God for what's already for us. Keep.
2: And the peace of God, which passeth all understanding, shall keep your hearts and minds through Christ Jesus. But how do I find that peace?
4: When we surrender our hearts and thoughts to God, gives us peace to know that he's a purpose behind everything that happens.
2: Even growing up or with an alcoholic's father?
4: Sometimes allows the very things he hates to accomplish the very things he loves.

0: are the most beautiful woman I know. Your looks were never an excuse for betraying you. I hate that man he did to you. That man never apologized. Not once how he treated my brother and me. I hope he burns.
1: Bill has cancer.
0: What?
1: He had lung and liver cancer. All those years of smoke and drinking finally caught up with him.
0: Is he getting treatment?
1: No, he's refused help. Dying, Annie.
0: I felt relieved that he was dying. Soon I would free from the man who had abused my family and me all these years. Bill had never asked for my forgiveness, so, in my selfish pride, I never forgave him. He deserved to be punished forever. God might extend mercy, but why should I? At church the following Sunday, I was so preoccupied with thoughts of hating him that I half listened to the hymns till the last one. Would you be free from the burden of sin? There's power in the blood. Power in the blood. You oracle of victory win. There's power in blood. Power in blood. Would you be free from your passion and pride? As I sang those words, I felt God show me what I needed to do. Stepfather died a month later.
2: Excuse me, are you Annie?
0: Yes.
2: Rebecca, your stepfather.
0: Yes, I know who you are.
2: Ah, yeah. Well, sorry we met.
0: I'm sorry for your loss. I'm glad he wasn't alone when he passed.
2: He spoke about you a lot, Stan. The letter you got a few weeks ago with pictures of your children. It meant so much to him.
0: Thank you for telling me.
2: Being bedridden for 18 months gave him lots of to think, you know? He endured so much pain, but I never saw him cry until your letter came and he read that you'd given him.
0: God's forgiven me for so much. It was only right that I should give to.
2: I just want you to know he got right with God before the end, and your love was a big part of that. Thank you, Annie. Thank you.
0: Only God given the grace to that letter. Simple act of forgiveness finally set me free from years of resentment and bitterness. Since God has given me more joy than all the tears I have ever shed. If childhood was difficult like mine was, I want you to remember that only God can free you the pain of those memories. To begin, I ask God to be father you never had.
3: Annie's story reminds us that God's near to the brokenhearted, and also father to the fatherless. If father was absent or abusive, I encourage you to read the Gospel of John and learn the good news that Jesus came to save sinners and came to restore a broken relationship with your heavenly father. How about you, listening friend? Maybe today is the day you ask Jesus to forgive your sins and believe in him as Lord so he can reveal his plan for your life. 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

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We play the songs and the artists you love. I am Rasmussen. Here's another reading from Donald Gray Barnhouse and his book, Let Me Illustrate, published by Revell. This is titled, Learning Fly. When an eagle wants to teach its little ones to fly from the nest high upon a cliff, it prompts one of the little eaglets and with its beak noses out of the nest. The eagle starts to fall, and the great eagle flies underneath, puts its wing out, catches the little one on back, and flies a mile into the air. When you can hardly see the eagle as a point in the sky, it turns sideways, and down falls the little eaglet, goes fluttering maybe 1,000 feet. Meanwhile, the eagle circles around the eaglet and underneath it. The eagle catches the eaglet on its wings and carries the eaglet up into the air again. After pushing the eaglet out again, letting it go, the eaglet comes down farther and farther, sometimes within 100 feet of the ground. Again, the great eagle catches the little one on its back, and they go another mile. The little eaglet is perfect rest in learning to fly. Way up there in the sky, the eaglet will learn to fly. The eagle knows when the eaglet is tired. It spoons the eaglet into the nest, noses out the next one, and starts off again. God says, that's the way I take care of you. But you may say, I don't like to have my nest stirred up. I like everything cozy and tidy, and I just like to stay in my baby ways where I am. But God loves you. That's why he won't let you stay as a baby. He wants you to learn to fly. Sometimes you have to be carried aloft, and you may have a horror of having to go yourself, but it must come if you are to grow.

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We play songs from the 60s, 70s, 80s, and 90s in Christian music. I'm Kim Rasmussen. Here's another reading from the book Illustrations from Nature, Virginia Whitman. It's published by Baker House. This is titled Deceit, and the Bible reference is 2 John verse 7. Possums are not the only ones who can play dead. The caterpillar of the European blue moth tricks ants into carrying it into their nest on the assumption that it is dead. It secretes a substance ants love. Perhaps they are intoxicated by it, for they permit the caterpillar to eat all of their larvae

0: it wants. Such deceivers have a counterpart in the realm of doctrine, even today. Avoid false friends. They will deceive you. And be careful who you listen to. 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

died for sin. He who hung on the cross to the left died in sin. He hung on the cross to the right died from sin. Christ raised two hands for me on the cross. Should I not be willing to raise one hand for him? Great Meditations on the Cross from T.J. Bach.

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This is the program Hymn and Favorites, Eternity Ready Radio. I'm Rasmussen. Glad you're listening tonight. Here are some jokes I got off the website thoughtcatalog.com, put together by January Nelson. Where was Solomon's temple located? On the side of his head. How did Moses make his coffee? He brews it, obviously. Why did Noah have to punish and discipline chickens in the ark? Using foul language. Did you hear about the 1-800 service they have for atheists now? You dial the number, and it rings and rings, but nobody answers. Who was the smartest man in the Bible? Abraham. He knew a lot. What's the best way to study the Bible? You look into it. Okay, maybe this one is better. I got this joke from beliefnet.com. One day, the zookeeper noticed that the monkey was reading two books, Bible and Darwin's The Origin of Species. In surprise, he asked the monkey, "Why are you reading both those books?" "Well," said the monkey, "I just wanted to know if I was my brother's keeper or my keeper's brother." Sometimes we just need a little humor. Hope you enjoyed it.

0: 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We play the song the artist love. I'm Kim Rasson. Let me read the text of the hymn, Jesus Loves Even Me, by Philip Bliss. I am so glad that our Father in heaven tells of his love in the book he has given. Wonderful things in the Bible I see. This is the dearest, that Jesus loves me. I forget him and wander away, still he doth love me wherever I stay. Back to his dear loving arms would I flee, when I remember that Jesus loves me. Oh, if there's only one song I can sing, when in his beauty I see the great King, this my song in eternity be. Oh, what a wonder that Jesus loved me. And then the refrain. I am so glad Jesus loves me. Jesus loves me. Jesus loves me. I'm so glad that Jesus loves me. Jesus loves even me.
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0: Hello there, friend, and welcome to Hymns and Favorite, here on Eternity Ready Radio. During these overnight hours, you'll hear great hymns of faith and some of your favorites. And I'll provide comments, read scripture, and read other material that helps us focus on our walk with God. And sometimes, we'll just pray together. I'm Rasmussen. Here are some jokes from ChristianUnite.com. These were on church signs. A man's character is like a fence. It cannot be strengthened by whitewash. Prevent truth decay. Brush up on your Bible. It's hard to stumble when you're down on your knees. What part of thou shalt not don't you understand? A clear conscience makes a soft pillow. The wages of sin is death. Repent before payday. Can't sleep? Try counter blessings. Forbidden fruit creates many gems. And last one, Christian, keep the faith, not from us.
1: Are you ready for eternity?
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We play the songs and the artists you love. I'm Kim Morrison. Another great hymn of the faith is All the Way My Savior Leads Me. The text was written by Fanny J. Crappy. All the way my Savior leads me. What have I to ask beside? Can I doubt His tender mercy? Who through life has been my guide? Heavenly peace, divinest comfort, here by faith in Him to dwell. For I know whate'er befall me, Jesus doeth all things well. All the way my Savior leads me, cheers each winding path I tread, gives me grace for every trial, feeds me with the living bread. Though my weary steps may falter, and my soul thirst be, gushing from the rock before me, lo, a spring of joy I see. All the way my Savior leads me, oh, the full

0: fullness of his love. 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

This is Eternity Ready Radio. The program is called Hymns and Favorites. I'm Jim Rasmussen. Glad you're with us tonight. Let me read the first few verses of Psalm 27. This is the Psalm of David, and it shows his fearless trust in God. These are verse 1 through 6. This is the American Standard Version, published by the Lachman Foundation. The Lord is my light, my salvation. Whom shall I fear? The Lord is the defense of my life. Whom shall I dread? When evildoers come upon me to devour flesh, my adversaries and my enemies, they stumbled and fell. Though a host encamp against me, my heart will not fear. Though war arise against me, in spite of this, I shall be confident. One thing I have asked from the Lord, that I shall seek, that I may dwell in the house of the Lord all the days of my life, to behold the beauty of the Lord, and to meditate in his temple. For in the day of trouble, he will conceal me in his tabernacle. In the secret place of his tent, he will hide me. He will lift me up on a rock. And now my head will be lifted up above my enemies around me. And I will offer in his tent sacrifices with shout of joy. I will sing.

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We play the songs and the artists you love. I'm Keith Rasmussen. We trust that the music and comments help you in your work with God. Here are some interesting and thought-provoking church signs. I got these from ChristiansUnite.com. Satan subtracts and divides. God multiplies and multiplies. If you don't want to reap the fruits of sin, stay out of the devil's orchard. Belittle is to be little. A baby is God's opinion that the world should go on. A singing group called The Resurrection was scheduled to sing at a church. When a big snowstorm postponed the performance, the pastor fixed the outside sign to read, "The Resurrection is postponed." Okay. Oh my. People are like tea bags. You have to put them in hot water before you know how strong they are. I love this one. God so loved the world that he did not send a committee. Down in the mouth, remember Jonah. He came out all right. Here's the last one. Fight truth decay. Study the Bible daily.

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1: Hello there, friend. I'm Kim Razin. Galatians chapter 5 talks about the fruit of the Spirit. One aspect of the fruit of the Spirit is patience. That's one I have trouble with a lot. I need God's help big time. Whether you're impatient with your spouse, friend, co-worker, or whoever, maintain the relationship and work things out. Here's an acrostic that can help me and all of us with this. P. Pray. A. Abide in Christ. E. Trust in God in the midst of the situation. I. Inquire if you can help anyway. E. Everyone has issues. You must realize that. N. Necessary. Do what's necessary to maintain good relations. C. Compassion is an order from God. And E. Every person is important. This may be a little simplistic, I know it. I think it can be helpful. We're glad to provide the program Hymns and Favorites during these overnight hours. And we're glad that you were able to listen tonight and continue to listen to the great programming here. So, as your day begins, let me be the first to say, good morning. Have a great day.

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1: Hey CM, Greg Follett here. Thanks for having me. This is Softly and Tenderly. This song always reminds me of the story of the prodigal son, which I like to call the parable of the loves father. It's easy for us to get distracted where we fit into the story, whether we're the older brother or younger brother, but ultimately it's not a story about us, not a story about our sins or shortcomings, how far we've gone astray, or even how well we've served our father. It's ultimately a story about the faithfulness of God, about the lavish nature of the love that God has for his children. A love that is perpetually reaching out and always welcoming back home. This is Softly and Tenderly.

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Play the songs and the artists you love. I'm Rasmussen. We trust that the music and comments help you in your walk with God. My father-in-law, Homer, was a wonderful Christian. He's now with the Lord. Here's a poem he wrote during World War II. The title is, O Soul of Mine. O soul of mine, when did you look to God and thank Him for this day? When did you thank Him for His book that guides us, guards us on the way? The way which Christ, our Savior, trod, from Calvary to the throne of God. O soul of mine, did you with tongue rejoice for blessed privilege to sing His wondrous praise among poor men held fast in sacrilege? O glory to His name I'd sing, that others to His cross might bring. O soul of mine, what have you done? Push sin's blackest boundary back,

0: what deed performed, what victory won? And did you help take up life's slack? Unfaithful would its service be, laboring always willingly. O soul of mine, will you not hear the voice of him who calls to thee? Above the din 'twould drown thine ear, or bells, song, and industry? O Lord, that I might come apart, and let thee have both life and heart.
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Now, you can leave your worries, your fears, or your burden.

Listening to Eternity Ready Radio and the program Hymns and Favorites. I'm Kim Rasmussen. Sometimes I throw a little humor to the mix during these overnight hours, and now's the time. I got these from ChristiansUnite.com. These were statements found on some church signs. Dusty Bibles lead to dirty lies. It's unlikely there'll be a reduction in the wages of sin. If you don't like the way you're born, try being born again. Looking at the way some people live, they ought to obtain eternal fire insurance. Forbidden fruit creates many jams. In the dark, follow sun. That's a S-O-N. Running low on faith, stop in for a fill-up. If you can't sleep, don't cut sheep. Talk to the shepherd. Here's the last. Avoiding the sun, that's S-O-N, can be hazardous

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Welcome again to Hymns and Favorites. I'm Kim Razin. Let me read the old gospel song, The Old Rugged Cross, by George Benner. As a kid, I grew up in a Methodist church and remember this was choir director's favorite. At the time, I didn't know what it meant. Now, thank God I do, if only a little bit. On a hill far away stood an old rugged cross, the emblem of suffering and shame. And I love that old cross, where the dearest and best for a world of lost sinners was slain. Oh, that old rugged cross, so despised by the world, has a once attraction for me. For the dear Lamb of God left his glory above to bear it to dark Calvary. In the old rugged cross, stained with blood so divine, a wondrous beauty I see. For 'twas on that old cross Jesus suffered and died to pardon and sanctify me. The old rugged cross, I will ever be true. Its shame and reproach gladly bear. That he'll call me someday to my home far away, where his glory forever I'll share. And then here's the refrain. So I'll cherish the old rugged cross till my trophies at last I lay down. I will cling to the old rugged cross and exchange it someday for a crown. Thank you, Lord, that you took the cross for me and for all of us. We believe, Lord. Help thou our unbelief.

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0: Every day is a gift from God. It's time to focus on the moment and make ourselves available to be used by our Heavenly Father today. Are you ready to get your mind on Jesus and get Jesus in your mind? It's time to get your mind right. Here is Britt.
1: Thank you so much, Richie, for that kind energy. And good morning, family of God. Welcome to Monday. It is Monday, y'all, and he has done it again. He has given us a gift of another day. So glad that you are here this morning for an intentional praise Monday. Let's get down to business. Are you ready? It's time for morning battle cry. If you're not, say it with me. Good morning, gracious and loving Heavenly Father. Thank you for the gift of another day. Lord, I love you today. I love you every day. I need you today. Lord, I need you every day. And showing up for what I'm reporting for me. I am here for my assignment. Lord, make an empty vessel that you can pour to do your mighty works, to build a mighty kingdom. Above all else, let your will be done. It's in Jesus' mighty name I pray. Amen. It's an intentional praise Monday. We start every week the right way with getting Jesus on mind and getting our mind on Jesus. And today, I have a very special guest. Actually, no specialist of guest. If specialist of guest is actually a correct word or state, probably not, but okay, because I've got a teacher over here on the microphone who can correct me when I'm wrong. It's my beautiful and amazing wife, Renee. Say morning, Renee.
2: Well, good morning.
1: So glad you are here this morning and looking forward to what the Lord does today. So as you know, as I stated, it's an intentional praise Monday. And yesterday, the Lord really took me to Isaiah 61. And Isaiah 61 says, the Spirit of the Sovereign Lord is on me because the Lord has anointed me to proclaim good news to the poor. He sent me to bind up the brokenhearted, to proclaim freedom for the captives, release from darkness for the prisoners, to proclaim the year of the Lord's favor and the day of vengeance of our God, to comfort all who mourn, and for those who grieve in Zion, to bestow on them a crown of beauty instead of ashes, a oil of joy instead of mourning, and a garment of praise instead of a spirit of despair. They will be called oaks of righteousness, a planting of the Lord for the display of his splendor. Now, I don't know if you're mourning today, but I think all of us, when we look at the world a little bit, state of the way things have become around us out there, it causes us to mourn a little bit. God says, you know what? I'm going to take that mourning. Oh, yes, I am. And I'm going to give you a crown. He says, I'm going to take that morning and I'm going to give you the oil of joy. And this says, I'm going to give you the garment.

0: You have borrowed them from tomorrow. In this case, I lift the problem out of today and deposit it in your future, where it is veiled from your eyes. In its place, I give you my peace, which flows freely from my presence. When we think that the little difficulties and the little things in our life, we don't want to bother God with that, right?
1: Right.
0: He's dealing with cancer. Mm. He's dealing with war. Mm. He's dealing with famine. He's dealing with all this big stuff. He don't want to hear about my little problem, but that's not true, is it?
1: Absolutely not true. My mom used to tell me many times, you know, I tell her about, well, I'm just going to pray about that. And it's something little. Just be some little situation at work. Some little thing I needed, you know, to know what to do. And she would just often tell me, you know, God doesn't have time for that. He doesn't have time for that. He's doing big things. And fortunately, I just said to her, well, you know, my response was, well, Mom, I think God cares about everything. And so, interestingly enough, my mama grew so much in her walk with the Lord in her years in life. She came to see exactly that, you know, I mean, take everything before the Lord, every single thing, because He cares about everything.
0: Amen. And today, He wants to partner with you. That's one of the messages that we try to get out every single day, every single morning, is that He does want you to do this day on your own. The Lord says, lean not on your understanding. Why? Because He wants you to lean into His understanding. Because He wants to partner with you on everything today. Every decision that you make, and take it to the Lord. And you have this beautiful collaboration, right? You're doing the thing together. You're living life together with Jesus. You're walking with Him, and you're talking with Him. As you say, Lord, what do you think about this? We'll hear an audible voice? Probably not. But what you get is a prompt in your spirit. That's how this show is created every single day. The prompting of God's Holy Spirit lives inside me. He doesn't speak to me and say, to Rick's show to be about. But He nudges me, and thoughts come into my head, and I know that didn't originate for me. They're not my thoughts. So today, you don't have to walk through this by yourself. You can walk with Jesus. And today, we're going to celebrate. It's Intentional Prayer Monday, y'all. And we fit our prayer on. Woo-wee, my goodness. I am Brother Rick. This is Renee on the microphone. This is Get Your Mind Right. We've come to Jesus' name. Listening to WCRO, the Cruise Radio 2.0.

0: Get ready.
1: Get ready.
0: Because another one is on the way.
1: Hallelujah.
0: Did he tell the stone to roll away? And it did.
1: Yes, it did.
0: Did he tell the dead to rise? And they did.
1: Yes, they did.
0: When you start thinking about
1: hallelujah, quite a day.
0: Good, keep on. And it did. He will again and again. And get ready because another one's on the way. And, you know, there are a lot of times that we're thinking about things. There are a lot of times that we have burdens on our heart. Maybe we're praying for loved ones, lost family members. Maybe we're praying for reconciliation with a strained relationship. Maybe we're praying for our marriage. This, the list can go on, and difficulties at work, challenging people that we have to deal with.
1: Like husband.
0: From the time.
1: Well,
0: but hey, you got your share. Got your share as
1: I'll
0: well.
1: I'll cut your mic right now.
0: Don't go any further, right? Stop right here. But so, and sometimes we get caught up in that. And that takes the focus away from what he has done in the past. And if we would just think about what he has done, then it helps us to go, yes, he did, and he did, and he will again.
1: Yes.
0: There's another one on the way.
1: Yes.
0: So then I was beginning to look out in the crowd, and I was thinking, if I ask these folks, and I don't know how this happens in your mind while you're still singing and praising, but still singing and worshiping, but this is what's transpiring in my mind. If we stopped and said, how many of you have had a miracle in your life? I guarantee you every single person in that audience, in our church, would raise their hand and said, me. But yet, what we've all experienced a miracle, but the things that we're praying for right now, maybe, I mean, when the Lord answers a prayer, it is a miracle. So we're praying about these things right now, but yet sometimes we don't act like we think God's going to do it.
1: Yeah, it's crazy because he's done such time and time and time again, he showed up. And then we get this notion of, well, as far as he will take me. He brought me as far, and he's like, okay, I'm done.
0: Yeah.
1: My hands, I'm out. They're on their own now.
0: Yeah.
1: That's not the way it works.
0: No, it isn't. You think, well, he's not going to do this one. He can't do this one, or this is never going to happen.
1: God can do anything.
0: Yeah. Well, because we pray about things for a while. We live in such an instant society that we want things to just go fast. And when we pray, and it does happen immediately, we begin to think, we're out. He's going to do it this time.
1: Let me give you a perfect example.
0: Yeah.
1: About 10 years ago, approximately, really wanted to be a grandpa.
0: Mm.
1: Saw all these people around me, my age, some even younger, and their grandchildren. Grandchildren are amazing because you just get to do good stuff and give them back to parents, right?
0: Mm-hmm.
1: Also, times it's like a second chance to do the things that didn't do right with your own kids.
0: Sure.
1: And I really wanted it, and I actually prayed for it. God could just be a grandpa.
0: Mm-hmm.
1: And prayer was never answered.
0: Mm.
1: And I thought, or he just didn't hear me.
0: Yeah.
1: But a couple weeks ago, the prayer was answered.
0: Yes, it was.
1: And Basher was born. And I heard the Lord speak to me. I've never wanted to be a grandfather for a long time. When you want to be a grandfather, you weren't ready to be a grandfather. You were still struggling with addiction.
0: Mm-hmm.
1: You could not be the kind of example that I needed you to be for this baby.
0: Yeah.
1: So in my perfect time, your prayer was answered. You thought I didn't hear you. You thought I said no. You thought I turned back. But I was just waiting until I had you.
0: Yes. Yes. Amen. So get ready because another one is on the way. I don't mean a baby, but it could be. I mean,
1: maybe.
0: It could be.
1: Come on.
0: Absolutely. We have by faith proclaim. There right now.
1: Hey, I'm talking to you.
0: Yeah, a whole house full of them. We'll take them. But so another miracle on the way. It's on the way. Don't give up on the a gospel hymn. Don't give up on the brink of a miracle. Don't give up because it's coming. But it's what you're doing in those times that you're waiting for that miracle is super important. What are you doing while you're waiting? Are you speaking? Are you praying one thing, speaking out of your mouth something else?
1: Come on.
0: Are you praying, God, I need to do this. I want you to do this. I want you to intervene. I want to change the situation. I want you to do. But yet you speak out of your mouth after that prayer is over. I don't think it's ever going to happen. Or you tell somebody else, I've been praying for this for a long time. It's not, I haven't seen anything. It's not, is your mind filled with doubt? Is it filled with unbelief? Do you think this one is not? Then stop it. Just
1: right
0: stop
1: now.
0: It. Yeah, get it. We need to start proclaiming our faith and getting ready for the miracle that's on its way because I just can't get that fresh out of my mind. Another one is on the way. He will do it again and again and again and again because his abilities, if you want to put a natural word on it, they're limitless.
1: Yes.
0: There is no limit to
1: God
0: what

0: Tim McWhirter, Jason Claiborne right here on WCR with the Crossroads Radio 2.0 on the way. Oh my goodness. There's a blessing on the way, and we're praying to him for that today. You haven't heard the half of it. Yeah. The word of God says, eyes have not seen, nor ear heard, neither have entered into the heart of man the things God has prepared for them that love him.
1: Yes. And it's important what we do while we're in that waiting for that blessing that's coming, the miracle that's coming. And hey, I got a news flash for you. The reason your miracle is delayed, the reason that blessing is on the way, it's not because God's inadequate. It's not because God running around in his hands going, this is a big one. I don't know if I can do anything about this or not. It has zero do with that. It's most likely because you're not ready, or the situation itself is not ready for what's coming. I was reminded as those songs were playing, and I can just tell you, as you often say, this segment is sponsored by Kleenex. We're
0: official tissue. Get your mind.
1: Yeah, tissues are.
0: We're going to need a fresh box in a minute.
1: Ooh, tissues, yeah. Just such a tear just because of God's goodness. He is wonderful. And just thinking about the blessings that are on the way. But I want to just go ahead.
0: I'm literally in school. I have my hand up right now. Sorry, I got with this. You know, my grandson is a tremendous blessing, an amazing blessing. But you know what his parents did before the blessing arrived? They prepared.
1: Yeah,
0: they got a crib.
1: Yep.
0: Got some diapers and some wipes and some onesies. Mm-hmm. They got the car seat. Mm-hmm. They prepared for the arrival of the blessing.
1: Yes.
0: See, if we can live like that, I know it's coming.
1: Right.
0: Because God promised it. Yes. I know it's coming. Yes. Let me prepare. Mm-hmm. Let me live in expectation. You know, you order that thing that you've been dying to have from Amazon, and you watching the front porch. Is it here yet? Yeah. I'm excited. Where's the delivery?
1: Yeah.
0: Can't wait. Why don't we live like that when it comes to the blessings that God provides for us?
1: Yes, and those miracles that we know are coming. Because that is speaking, we talked about in that last segment, calling things not as though they were. And the thing is, it's important for us to do that because it builds our faith. It helps us to see what's coming. And the truth of the matter is that when we start and praying and asking for those miracles, God hears us the first time we ask. This reminds me of in the book of Daniel, where Daniel prayed and fasted for 21 days, 3 weeks. That he prayed and fasted. He didn't eat. He didn't have wine. He was just spending that time intensely with the Lord. And guess what? That the answer came after 21 days. But after that 21 days, an angel shows up. An angel says to him, Daniel, your prayers were heard on the first day.
0: Yep.
1: They were heard on the first day, on day one. But there was a spiritual force in that particular case that had to be wrestled with. There's literally wrestling with an angel. This force was trying to prevent this answer to come for Daniel 3 weeks. So the point is, you know, God hears you on day one. That miracle is in motion on day one.
0: Amen.
1: It's just not gotten to you yet, but it's so important, like you just shared, that we get ready for that miracle that is coming, for that blessing that's on the way.
0: Now, before that, we heard Elevation Worship, Chris Brown, another one. And the opening lyrics are, you do everything on purpose. And I think we forget
1: that. Mm-hmm.
0: God's not just randomly, willy-nilly doing stuff. Everything he does is intended.

0: intentional, he's purposeful, and usually he's not doing one thing at a time. The one thing that he's doing has 27 different outcomes attached to it, right?
1: Absolutely right.
0: The next line says, I can feel your spirit stirring. I've been praying, you've been working. Mm. Working it all for good, which is a promise right out of the Bible.
1: Yes.
0: See, today we need to live like we understand and recognize that right now, I'm speaking to you, right now, God is working on your behalf.
1: Yes.
0: Right now, he's doing this. Franklin says, not only preparing you for a thing in the future, he's in the future preparing it for you.
1: Yes.
0: I just got a text from our good friend and our brother, Judd, and Judd said, let's be expectant of the blessing. Tell God, thank you for what has come.
1: Yes.
0: It reminds me of his life, because this is a man that not that many years ago was homeless.
1: Uh-huh.
0: And then got his dream of getting a restaurant, his own restaurant. And guess what's getting ready to happen? He getting ready to open another.
1: Yes. Two.
0: Come on.
1: Yeah. Yeah, absolutely right. And so, yeah, there again, just being able to see into the spiritual, so to speak, but to proclaim it, say yes, and it's not just name it and claim it because I want it, but it is to bring the glory to God. And you have to grow a little bit in that process of getting that miracle. You may have to grow a little bit. Part of the time where things are delayed because we need to get ready for it, because we need to grow. If every single thing that we ever asked for was answered immediately, we'd be spoiled little children, you know, that we want our way. Every time we don't know what it means to wait. We don't know what it means to hold on. And that's, you know, that does grow us. That doesn't change us. But when we see that it is on the way, then we begin to understand our strength is our faith, excuse me, is strengthened. And you know what comes to play? Then we start to praise. We start to praise him. We start to thank him for what he is going to do. We thank him for what he's already done. And we thank him for what he's doing now. And that helps to be able to praise him and thank him for what he's going to do, which circles right back around to Intentional Praise Monday.
0: Oh my gosh, it's all connected.
1: So,
0: it's all connected. You know, we're getting blown up with extra right now, which means God's working. And we got a text from our good friend and listener, Tanya. And, you know, she shared with us some time back, she's got a cousin that's going really through pancreatic cancer. And there's been so much going on, and they're getting ready to shut down chemo. But she's standing on the promise of God day. She said, you know what? I haven't given up on this miracle because my God can't.
1: Amen.
0: And she goes, I'm living in expectation of this miracle. I'm not getting down. I'm going to stand my ground. I'm going to believe my God's going to do exactly what he promised he's going to do.
1: Amen.
0: So that's where we need to be today. Whether it's something like life and death hanging in the balance, or something small, or something in between. Now, we started that set of meet with Crowder. Good God Almighty. Why? Well, because it says praise in the morning, praise in the noontime, praise him when the sun goes down. Mm. But there's a line in that song. He says, I get amnesia.
1: Yes.
0: I keep forgetting that you're coming around.
1: Uh-huh.
0: Oh, my goodness.
1: Yeah.
0: We know that. You know what? I have had the miracle of a healing. Well, I had a year to live. You know my story if you're a regular listener. God, nope. Not your time. Why doesn't he heal my liver? When they said that this one was not coming back. And I was given a year to live. And you know what happens? After a couple of years of that miracle, of that healing, we can take it for granted a little.
1: Mm-hmm.
0: I'm like, oh, yeah, that's old news. God shows up with a miracle or a blessing. And the further we get away from it time-wise, the more we forget it.
1: Mm-hmm.
0: And then we find ourselves in a ditch again. We find ourselves in trouble again. And we go, oh, no, what are we going to do?
1: Yeah.
0: He's not going to show up this time. Well, why would he stop now?
1: Yeah, yeah. For real, it reminds me of Psalms 9, verse 1. I will praise you, Lord, with all my heart. I will tell of the marvelous things you have done, because we need that reminder, and other people need to hear that reminder from us, because it builds their faith, it builds their strength, builds their hope, and then that helps to receive what's coming.
0: Amen. And you know, that leads us right here. What do we do after we get the blessing? Now, many of us know what to do before the blessing, but what do we do after we get it? Because it's just as important.
1: Absolutely.
0: Many people know how to pray for blessing, but very few people know how to respond after they get them.
1: Mm-hmm.
0: See, some people prayed for provision. They got it, they forgot the provider.
1: Right.
0: Some prayed for influence, and then they started seeking attention instead of seeking God. Some for open doors, they're not being faithful when the door finally opened.
1: Right.
0: In the Bible, the blessing was never meant to replace dependence on God.
1: Absolutely.
0: I'll say it again. In the Bible, the blessing was never meant to replace dependence on God.
1: Ooh.
0: The blessing was supposed to deepen worship, humility, and obedience. Deuteronomy 8:18 says, remember the Lord your God, for it is he who gives you

0: Red Walk here on WCRO, the Crossroad Radio 2.0. The song, that's a cover of a Creed song, and that's coming right from request line. Call us at the request line. I feel like I'm 1970s radio, this is FM radio. Request line, really. That's for John in Western Kentucky. He loves that song, and I love song as well. I'm always happy to play it. It's amazing, you know, Renee and I talk, while the music's playing, you can hear us, that's good. But she says, you know, it's amazing this man listens to this station. And the life that he came from. This is a man who literally said to us, I'd rather be shot than stabbed, and I can testify from personal experience. That's the man we're talking about, who has an amazing story. And I'm calling you right now. I'm calling you out.
1: Come on. If you don't
0: get you and your loved wife down here to Manchester, Tennessee, get on this microphone, I'm gonna hire people to kidnap you. I know we got, it might take a few. We'll get 20 or 30 if we need to, but we'll get you down here on this microphone.
1: Yeah, he's got a story. He's got a story that to be told.
0: Oh, my goodness. And what God doing in his life.
1: Yeah.
0: If you're in Western Kentucky now today, I think they're closed. We're worldwide, but I'll do regional stuff right now. If you're Western Kentucky, go to Kentucky, check out the Four Little Pigs, and the man himself, Judd. He says it's not him. He says it's all about God. He's all the glory to God, but an amazing story and really good food. Second restaurant on the way. Ooh, another one on the way. Watch out.
1: Yeah, there it is. There it is.
0: Before they heard Sidewalk Prophets and Thank Jesus, and we started this with a band down in the Philippines, Praise of Worship, and that was Thank You.

0: God. It's an additional praise Monday. We're just going to God all the glory and all the praise. So, Renee, we've talked about, you know, another one on the way, miracle after miracle, live in expectation, prepare for what God's getting ready to, and thank Him for what He's done, what He's doing, what He's going to do in the future, and live in expectation of God's works and His miracles.
1: Amen.
0: And we kind of talked a little bit about what to do when you get.
1: Yes.
0: Let it derail you. Don't let it create distance between you and God. Let it draw you near to God. But as we always say, God's doing so many things at once. The miracle that you received, that blessing that you got, it's bigger than you.
1: Yeah.
0: It's bigger than you. Yeah. What am I talking about?
1: Yeah, what are you talking about?
0: I don't know. I think you might have something to say about that. I just got a weird feeling.
1: That I have something to say about that. You know?
0: I think, do you?
1: I always have something to say.
0: That's what I knew she would.
1: Yeah, I mean, what happens is, the word tells us that blessed is the one who trusts in the Lord, whose confidence is in Him. That's building our confidence. That is helping us know that if God's done it before, they're going to do it again. And we just can say, look what the Lord has done. Look what the Lord has done. And when we're able to do that, our testimony grows. And we begin kind of seeing things in a little different light. And I'm going to tell you, this happened to me, and I didn't give it as a miracle, but as we've kind of walked through this show today, it is a miracle. So, I don't know, it was a little, not ago, you were doing radio on the local station up in Tri-City, Tennessee, and you and Brother Squirrel from High Community Church, he has a morning show every Sunday morning, and you were on that show talking about gratitude. Yeah, yeah, gratitude's an attitude, the first Sunday of every month. And so you were gone already and left, and it was doing that, and I was eating food. Rounded up, we were feeding night, Saturday night at church, and so I'm putting the food in the car, and it's a lot of food, because we're eating about 100 people, so it's a lot of food. I'm trying to load food in the car, and I, you know, I was in a hurry, and I pulled the hatch down on the back of the car. I know,
0: I can't believe you're telling this.
1: I'm going to tell this on radio, and it hit my nose. And when it hit my nose, literally, I heard crackling noises. It wasn't just a little tap. I just whammed that thing down on my nose. And I stepped back a minute. I kind of had to shake my head like I was like, it was going to knock me out or something. Nobody's home. Just me and Carson. And so what do? Being the strong female woman that I am, I cried.
0: Look what you did.
1: It hurt so bad that I just crying. And so I'm going back to the house, for tears, and here comes Carson, the wonder dog. He's like, Mama, what's wrong? You know, I tell. He's all attentive and stuff. And so I'm crying. It hurt so bad. And I knew my nose was broke. I knew it because I heard the crack sound. It hurt so bad. And before I even could think about it, I put my hand over my face, over my nose, and I start praying, Lord, I don't have time. I don't have time for this. I don't have time to go to the emergency room. I don't have time to go to the church. I don't have time to have a broken nose. I've got to get the food, you know, and get on my way and get to church. We have people to feed tonight. So, Lord, please heal my nose. And because I was mission focused, I kind of forgot about it. The pain was still there. I drove to church, had a little bump on my nose, I showed to the girl, to my friend Crystal, who is my car buddy, and she's like, yeah, it looks like it's real broken. Well, I'll have you know that my nose never bruised.
0: Nope.
1: It never bruised. It was a little red.
0: You'll not.
1: The little bump gone. It was never did bruise. I knew I was going to get my eyes and the whole thing. But you know, the Lord healed my nose. I know beyond a shadow of doubt, the Lord healed my nose. And that was a miracle, and I need to tell that. I need to share that. And it took me a while to realize, hey, wait, your nose is not, wait a minute, it's not sore there, it doesn't hurt up there, the bump is gone, no bruising, no redness. It was a miracle. The Lord healed my nose, and so I need to proclaim what God has done for me in that moment. I need to proclaim that so that I can tell of His wonderful things that He has done, and that's what the Bible tells us to do, because it builds my faith. To know that, hey, you know what? God is a God who answers prayer. I can go to Him in my time of need. But it may build somebody else's faith as well, and I need to share.
0: Yeah, absolutely. Not only to build our faith, but it's an amazing resource that uses to build His kingdom, to call people in. Because there are many people, you start whipping out Bible scriptures, you start quoting verses, and they're going to listen. They shut down. They're going to walk away. But when you tell them your story, in your words, in real

0: How can I do the radio ministry and do this job, which wasn't possible? This is a job running department store that required a minimum of 50 to 60 hours a week. I could not have done the radio, so I had to choose. And I started praying, God, send me a sign. Which one of these do you want me to do? I can pick because I picked the wrong one. Mm-hmm. Which one of these do you want me to do? Send me a sign. And nobody knew I was praying that. And Renee, I went to church on a Sunday, Crossroads Church, Brackenridge, Missouri. And my dear, dear, dear friend, Pastor Daniel, in the middle of a sermon, spun on his heels, pointed at me, and he says, word for God. For you, word from God for you. You do not look to the left, do not look to the right, for eyes have not seen, ears have not heard what the Lord has prepared for you. And he will take you places and show you things that right now can't even begin to imagine. And then right back to the sermon. And I sat there and I said, well, if that's not a sign,
1: here's your
0: sign. That's not a sign.
1: Yeah.
0: Guess what? Life has been exactly that since prophesied over me.
2: Absolutely.
0: I've had opportunities to go places in the world, see things, walk in the places where I just walked into something I could have never imagined in my wildest dreams. But that blessings, those people are not for me.
1: No.
0: They're for God's glory.
1: Amen.
0: And for those that know him, to let them know who he is and what he can and will do.
1: Yes, that's why we're sharing those things today with our listeners, to help you in your faith, to help you to believe and to know and to understand and realize there is miracle after miracle, open door after open door. So get ready. I can't get away from that. So get ready because another one is on the way.
0: Prepare yourself for the way of the Lord.
1: Yes.
0: Ooh.
1: Yes.
0: All right, we'll go put some music requests for Renee on the mic. I'm Brother. You are listening to WCRO, the Crossroads Radio 2.0.

Yep. Look what the Lord has done. Look what the Lord has done.

Somebody say, thank you, Lord. Thank you, Lord. One more time. Thank you, Lord.

0: Yes, I am. That's Darian between C.C. Lennon's The Song Testimony. The song says, this is the moment where everything turns. Didn't think I would see it. It was hard to believe. Heaven crashed earth. I've read the stories of all that you've done.
1: Yes.
0: Hard to see. Set the captives free. Never thought I'd be one. I'm a living, breathing, walking testimony. I'm the living proof of what the Lord has done.
1: Amen.
0: May call it crazy, but they can take away my story.
1: No.
0: I am a living, breathing, walking testimony. Hallelujah.
1: Yes. Yes. Amen. Amen. Amen. I'm going to leave you with this this thought and leave this for our listeners. When we praise, when we intentionally praise and we intentionally turn our focus onto God, unleash God's power.
0: Yes, it does.
1: And I'll tell you how we know this. Look at Paul and Silas. Paul and Silas thrown in prison, shackles, handcuffs, chains. They,
0: in the dungeon.
1: In the dungeon, in the darkest, the dark, darkest. No, their life was on the line. They were going to be executed. And did the Bible say that they did? What were they doing? They were praising. They were praising God. They were thanking God. And then exactly at midnight, whoa, at the midnight hour, all of a sudden, the chains break free. The shackles fall off, prison doors open. And they in a sense, they were free. So I'm going to challenge you here and say, you know what praise does? Praise unleashes God's power. It will trigger a spiritual breakthrough and can even lead to deliverance. We have biblical proof of that. So you know what you need to be doing today? You know what I need to be doing today? We need to be getting our praise on. Yep. We need praising God regardless of our circumstance, regardless of our situation. Just again, that song, look what the Lord has done. Look what he can do. Look what he's going to do.
0: Yeah, this will set captives free.
1: Amen.
0: So whatever prison you're living in today, you may think of an iron bar prison, but many of us are walking prisons of fear, prisons of doubt, prisons of oppression, prisons of anxiety.

God bless. Thank you for being here today. I can't do this without you. We are virtual family. We are virtual church. Now, just because we're wrapping up this show doesn't mean you have to go anywhere. Oh, no, no, no. Let us, right here at the Crossroads Radio 2, be the soundtrack for your Monday journey with Jesus. Hallelujah. Now, coming up today at noon, yeah, we got a show coming for you today at noon. It's Women of Word with Renee. Scripture, song, stories. You don't want to sit in, guys. It's okay if you listen to. Exclusively today, noon Central Standard, right here. Women of Word featuring Renee. Now, me, I'll be back in the morning, Tuesday, and bright and early, Sam Central Standard time to help you get your mind right. But until then, please remember that God has a plan for your life, but He's a very specific plan for this day. You'd be the only version of Jesus somebody sees today, and well, it's kind of a big deal. So don't just tell them about Jesus. Show them Jesus. Go out in the world today and encourage somebody. Lift somebody. Ooh, go and be a light in a dark place. Love big. Love first.

0: First and boldly walk out. Lord has for you on this Monday. Hallelujah. Praise God. As we said, Highland Community Church in Monty, Tennessee, I love you, but Jesus loves you more, and we will talk again soon.
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The word elder is similar to that, synonymous with bishop, pastor, overseer, and shepherd. And by John opening up this letter with the word elder instead of apostle, John wasn't giving himself a demotion, but instead it's more personal. It was more intimate. It would be the equivalent of signing a letter, your pastor. They knew who it was. It was very personal. When Jesus first called John and his brother James to be his disciples, John was a young fisherman there on the shores of the Sea of Galilee. In the Gospel of Matthew in chapter 4, it says, when John and the words that John heard, Jesus called him. Jesus said to John and to his brother James, follow me. And the Bible says they responded, and immediately they left their net and their boat and their father, and they followed after Jesus. During that time of following Jesus, John developed a very close and special relationship with Christ. John and his brother James, as well as the apostle Peter, were part of the inner three disciples. There are more than one occasion in the gospel narrative where you find Jesus taking those three disciples, Peter, James, and John, off by themselves, onto the Mount of Transfiguration, into the home of Jairus. And also we find him taking side there in the Garden of Gethsemane, the inner three they've been referred to. John, writing his gospel, refers to himself as the disciple that Jesus loved. Now, granted, Jesus loved all of his disciples, but John felt that connection to the Lord, and thus he refers to himself in that way. Remember that while Jesus was dying on the cross, that John was there at the foot of the cross with Jesus' mother, Mary. And Jesus said from the cross to John, take care of my mother. And he entrusted his own mother into the care of John, his apostle and friend. John also came to be known as the apostle of love. Now, he didn't start out that way. John was a little bit fiery. In fact, there came a point when James and John were going to a particular city and they were making their way there and tell people that Jesus was coming, and they said, we don't care. We don't want him in here. Get him out of here. We don't want him in the city. And John and James, they said, look, do you want us to call fire from heaven and consume these people? Like Elijah? And Jesus, you guys don't know spirit you're of. Settle down. We still love these people. But John, as he walked the life of Jesus and walked with Jesus, he became this apostle of love. In addition to this epistle, John wrote 1st and 3rd John, along with the last book of the Bible, the book of Revelation. By this time, all of their apostles mentioned had died martyrs' deaths for their faith in Christ. Like his friends, John had also suffered persecution. History tells that Emperor Domitian attempted to kill John by having him burned alive in boiling oil. He didn't die. He survived. What do you do with a guy that survives burning oil? You send him to the island of Patmos. And it was there that he received the revelation from the Lord and back to Ephesus, eventually died later on. But notice who John is writing to, the recipients of the letter. It says, to the elect lady and her children. There's been some speculation and varying opinions concerning the identity of the elect lady and children. Some suggest that this is an actual reference to the church. It wasn't uncommon for the church to be referred to with a feminine pronoun. We are called the bride of Christ. Jesus Christ is our bridegroom, and one day, I think sooner than we know it, our bridegroom is come for his bride and take his place that he's prepared for us. Amen? So some say John's referring here to the church. Others feel that this is actually a reference to an individual, not a figurative personification of the church as a whole. If that's the case, then the reference to her children, to the elect lady, would be the first letter, really, in the New Testament that was written to a woman, and secondly, to her children. And in speaking of these children, it could have been her literal children or the spiritual children for she was responsible. Perhaps some have suggested that the elect lady was a widow with a large family, or maybe she was a single woman that was committed to caring for orphans, or maybe a diligent worker in church. It is worth noting that verse 1, 4, 5, and 13, it is addressed to an individual. In verses 6, 8, 10, and 12, it's written in the plural and refers to a group. One possible solution is that John is actually writing to both. To the lady, meaning

She's a Christian whom maybe had the church meeting in her house. It wasn't uncommon for churches to meet in homes during that time because they weren't welcome in the synagogues and they were persecuted everywhere they went. And so they would meet from house to house wherever they could gather. So she had a church in her home. It doesn't really matter. We know that it's a Christian and the content of the letter is far more important than the recipient of the letter. This lady who knew who she was. So the bottom line is, it wasn't necessarily who it's written to as is as important as what is written within the letter itself. But at least you can think about those things. Now, as the last living link to the personal and up close ministry of Jesus, the Apostle John writes on some extremely important subjects that are still relevant today. The subjects of truth and love. That's what this letter is about. It's about truth and it's about love. The truth and love are topics today that are confused. Lines are blurred. People don't know what truth is. People don't know what love is. Both are under attack. Truth is a word that means reality. This term is based on an ancient Greek concept of presenting things as they really are. Not hidden, not falsified, not fake. The truth. Truth is come by these days. Truth is what John refers to. You remember when Jesus was on trial and he stood before Pilate? And Pilate posed this question, what is truth? People are confused in our culture about the subject of truth. Some say, well, truth is relative. And some will say, that's your truth. This is my truth. But what happens when your truth contradicts my truth? What happens when someone's truth hurts someone else? There are certain tests can be applied to help us discover truth, such as reason. Reason, can it be logically said and defended? Another help in testing for the truth is external support. Is there some external corroborating evidence to support what it is you're saying? The basic ways of discerning whether something is true or not true. Philosophical perspective, there are three simple ways to find truth. Truth is that which corresponds to reality. Truth is that which matches its object. Truth is simply telling it like it is. Jesus is the way, the exclusive truth, and he's the life. The word truth used four times in the three opening verses. But John not only emphasizes the importance of truth, but the subject of love. As Christians, the world is to know us by the love that we have for one another. We are to walk in love. We are to love the lost. We are to follow the example of Jesus and be loving. But true love, from a biblical definition, never compromises with God's truth or his commands. It's important to understand that. Because there are those, again, in our culture, that cry out to those who disagree with their truth that you're not loving. You're not loving. But in reality, you're walking in the balance of truth and love. Both are important. There has to be a balance because we can emphasize truth and center upon doctrinal matters and insisting that scripture follow carefully, but at the expense of love. And if that's the case, if it's only truth and no love, then you can become rigid, you can become very cold and judgmental, critical, sometimes even cruel in the way they present things. And I've come across people who are very truthful, but they're not very loving, and I don't really like to listen to them. Even though what we say may be exactly right, and we're trying to defend truth at the expense of the love of God, the truth of God, the expense of love of God. On the other hand, there are those who make the mistake of emphasizing love at the expense of truth. We feel that we should accept everyone and everything and be tolerant of all things in all directions. Unconditional love must be balanced by discerning truth. You have to have both. If you were to give an overall theme of the book of 2 John, again, you could say it's truth and it's love. And folks, today both are under attack, but we need to walk in this balance. Jesus modeled this perfectly. Oh, Jesus spoke the truth, but he spoke the truth in love. Jesus at times some very difficult things, but he did it because of love. And he proved his love when he died on the cross. Now, those to whom John was writing were going through a

time of tremendous persecution and hardship, John opens this letter by letting the church or the believers to whom he's writing know this fact. He loved them. They loved them. They were struggling, but he says, whom I love in truth. There's the balance. Love and truth is the love of God, the love of God revealed in the truth of God's word. John would give some warnings to this. John would give some instructions to this church that may have been difficult to receive. But before he measures out the instructions, he tells them of his love for them. When you know that someone genuinely cares about you, truly loves you, and that what they're sharing with you is the truth, if you know they love you, you are far more open to receive it than you would if they didn't speak that truth in love. The Bible tells us in Ephesians chapter 4, verse 15, Apostle Paul said this, speaking the truth in love, we may grow up in all things into him who is head, Christ. By the way, it's good to be reminded of how much the Lord loves you and loves me, loves us. I don't ever grow tired of hearing that God loves me. Don't tell me that. I don't need to hear that again. Please. Everybody knows that. Tell me again. I open my Bible and love to read God loves me, even though he knows everything about me and God loves you. The Bible says in Jeremiah chapter 31, verse 3, the Lord has appeared to me of old. Yes, I have loved you with everlasting love, and therefore with loving kindness I have drawn you. In Ephesians chapter 2, verse 4, it says, but God, who is rich in mercy because of his great love with which he has loved us. In Romans 8, it says, yet in all these things, we are more than conquerors through him who loved us. In 1 John chapter 4, verse 10, it says, in this is love, not that we've God, but that he loves us and sent his son to be the propitiation for our sins. Friend, notice tonight, God loves you. That just settles it. That's the way it is. You can be stinky from time to time, but God still loves you. And he still loves me. I'm amazed at it. His love, you can't quantify it. You can't measure it out. Paul wrote to the Ephesians, he said, this is my prayer for you, that you might know the height, the depth, the length, the breadth of God's love for you. It goes beyond our ability to measure it, and it's how much God loves us. Even with all of our flaws, all of our failures, he loves us. So John begins by expressing the love of God to the members of this church. He tells them, not only did he love them, but also those in other churches love them as well. You are loved by the church. He said, those who have known the truth, they also love you. I love you, but I'm just speaking for myself. I'm speaking for the body of Christ. They also love you. You're part of a family. The word that John uses here for those who have known the truth is the word ginoso. It means to learn, to know, to gain knowledge or perceive, to be intimately acquainted with. And it doesn't mean to, kind of have a limited knowledge. It's a knowledge experience is what I'm trying to communicate to you. The knowledge John writes about is to know a personal sense by experience, not only objective revelation from the Father, but also a subjective experience in your personal life. That kind of, people who are believers in Jesus Christ, who are born again, know the truth. They've experienced it. They know God's truth. They know his love in a personal way. You remember the Bible says, John chapter 8, shall know the truth. The truth shall make you free. I pray that you know the truth by experience and you are free. Amen. Those who are part of the church know the truth by experience and they, secondly, abide in the truth. It's one thing to know the truth. It's another thing to abide in it. Notice what John says in verse 2. Because of the truth which abides in us and will be with us forever. The word abide means to dwell, living in the truth. The truth of God's word, when it speaks of abiding or dwelling, it means to be at home in one's heart. When you walk with the Lord, when you walk and live according to his word, you got no problem with the word. It's very at home in your heart. It's not uncomfortable in those places because you know the truth and you abide in it and it's made a difference in your life. So you are okay with hearing the truth because you seek to live according to it. It's freed you, it has liberated you in Christ. But if you walk in disobedience to God's word, you're going to have a real tough time with hearing the truth. I don't want to hear that. Well, it's the truth. I don't want to hear it. Because you're not abiding in it. You're not dwelling in the word. It's not at home. It's not at peace. It's not at rest. When you walk and you know and you abide in it, Lord,

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0: Welcome back to God from the Country. I'm Tim Beard.
1: I'm Ken Morse.
0: How are you?
1: I'm good.
0: So, next 10 days is going to be rough for me.
1: Yeah, you're all over traveling a lot.
0: Tana?
1: Yes.
0: Back home. So, when I get back home, we have to do two shows that day.
1: Yep.
0: I'm here for less than 4 hours.
1: Check on business, blah, blah, all the stuff.
0: I do all that. And then jump on a plane and go to the Dominican.
1: Yeah, you launch down and go the other.
0: Yeah. Luckily, some of my luggage is there, sitting there. But
1: nice.
0: I'm actually going to look it up when I'm there. So, you delicately found an apartment. It's like 5 months.
1: Nice.
0: Three bedroom. First floor.
1: Okay.
0: So, I'm $350 a month now for renting on a Airbnb. $50 more and I leave stuff. They don't have to, like, because I have, like, things that you delicately.
1: Right.
0: When I say things, I have a big suitcase.
1: Well, if you're going to put a vehicle, you can park it there. Yes, the whole thing.
0: Exactly. Yeah, so, yeah. I asked the engineers, like, what do you think? Like, make sure that, you know, you're not on board with it.
1: Right.
0: Should, I think it's a good idea. And then, in, like, the future when people go down, you know, if Pastor Sam's or whoever.
1: Yeah,
0: like,
1: I'm going with it at some point.
0: You're going. Yeah. There's an extra room for people, too.
1: Forever. That's, yeah.
0: You know, then no one has to worry about those things.
1: Right.
0: You know, so that would be great.
1: Yes.
0: So, let's talk about this quick. Claremont Speedway.
1: Claremont Speedway.
0: It's been there for, like, since about the 50s.
1: Yeah, since before.
0: It was dirt track, and it was first put in.
1: Right.
0: My grandfather remembers it when he's younger. He used to talk about how racing back then was racing. Today's not racing, you know.
1: Right, right.
0: Which,
1: right.
0: To some degree, I agree with him. You go to the junkyard, get a car, and you go race that sucker, and right. You know, and that's technology crazy and stupid money for stupid things, you know, whatever.
1: Right.
0: These things get crazy, but so every day they have to go to the board for approval, which makes absolutely no sense because
1: why wouldn't they get a 10

0: need a license or something.
1: I get it.
2: You should have to get a license though because okay. A, it's grandfathered in.
0: Right.
2: It's been longer than probably 95% of the people have lived in the town. So what's happening, you're getting people from out of state moving in and they found there's a speedway and now they're crying about the noise.
0: Right.
2: So I have an idea. Move back to where you came from. Don't move to a town that has a racetrack.
0: Right.
2: Don't move next to railroads.
0: I kind of always enjoyed hanging it.
2: Yes. Race one night a week. Yes. Friday nights. And curfew is midnight and they're already done by then.
0: I was going to say, they're usually done by 11.
2: Yes.
0: 10:30, 11.
2: So people, you know, and then so on Tuesday, that last Tuesday, they had a meeting at 1 o'clock afternoon. And a bunch of people showed up. Sound like it went. And I commented, like, making a big mistake. Because if you think you can play nice, get your way in anything, you're not going to.
0: Right.
2: You need to show up three lawyers, a really good lawyer.
0: Right.
2: Say, if you don't prove this, we'll bury you in litigation for years.
0: Right.
2: We'll sue you for, like, hundreds of millions of dollars.
0: Right, exactly.
2: Because you can't play that game. You've literally been there longer than anything in the frick town.
0: Right.
2: Yet a few people moved in and they don't want to hear it.
0: Yeah, well...
2: move somewhere else.
0: And there's pretty good sound blocking. No, there's kinds of things you can do.
2: Yeah. Get like, over it.
0: What are you doing? Oh, yeah, I have no idea.
2: Like the people that live in Loudoun.
0: Yeah.
2: Do you think... No?
0: Yeah, yeah.
2: You know Loudoun gets away with a lot of things they could?
0: Well, you know how much they bring into town. Exactly. Yeah, yeah.
2: And how much they bring into the state.
0: Right.
2: And how much power they have to have money this with.
0: Right.
2: Their lawyers make the lawyers in the state of New Hampshire could hire local...
0: Absolutely.
2: Creators.
0: Yeah, yeah, yeah, for real.
2: Like, it's unfortunate how society works, but it really is if you have money... You have power.
0: Yes.
2: I mean, to some point, obviously, you get to the top, you see what's happening in the country and around the world.
0: Right, right.
2: That's not good.
0: I mean, my lawyers are amazing compared to probably the average person around here, but my lawyer is nothing compared to what a wooden track owner.
2: Exactly.
0: You know what I mean? Like,
2: yeah.
0: Levels.
2: 5,000 an hour or some stupid thing.
0: Yeah, right, right. And there's a reason for that.
2: Yes.
0: Yeah.
2: You don't lose.
0: Right. Yeah.
2: Like, are you really worth that money?
0: Well.
2: Depends. Do you want to win or do you want to lose?
0: Do you want to keep making the million making every year?
2: Exactly.
0: Right. Like, so, yeah, I am.
2: And it takes money to make money. So
0: it sure does.
2: So, yeah, you cannot do it. But then, so that's my fear of the racetrack. It's struggled years now.
0: Has.
2: It's unfortunate. It's really a gem in this community.
0: Right. They just have figured out.
2: No, because the problem is no one's ran it like a business.
0: Right.
2: It is a business.
0: Yes.
2: It's not a popularity contest. It's not like this person.
0: They don't market it well. They're like down the list of things. Like,
2: yes. You've got it better.
0: Yeah.
2: So I had some ideas. And this is our show. I can say whatever.
0: You sure can.
2: So they charge $15 a person to get.
0: Yeah.
2: To watch the races. You look out there and you're lucky there's 100 people now.
0: Right.
2: And
0: $1,500 a night.
2: Yeah. Why? So, this is what you do. You let people get in for free. You charge like 10, even 20 bucks a car. If there's four people in the car, six, we don't care, right? You make your money. And it's a place they don't make any money. Concessions.
0: I mean, you are not wrong.
2: They subbed it out.
0: Yeah, that's crazy.
2: That's stupid.
0: It is stupid.
2: You make your money in concessions. If you have food... The people go to the track would spend $50, $60 at a restaurant. $60, $80, whatever. Yep. My family, $150.
0: Yeah, if you go skiing, let's say, like, it's $12 for the worst burger. And
2: a beer is $15.
0: Yeah, yeah.
2: Fenway Park.
0: There you go. Exactly.
2: A lobster roll, $39.
0: Yes.
2: A freaking hot dog is like right. $5. Well, $4 for a hot dog. But anything else.
0: No, that's tough. You know business.
2: Yes.
0: Right.
2: So concessions.
0: Get the crowd there.
2: Yes.
0: Then make them off map.
2: Dude, I would be putting an amusement park out in that parking lot, you know, every so often.
0: Right.
2: You need things to draw fans in.
0: Right.
2: You should, their four-cylinder class, so I don't know, it's called your stock class.
0: Yes.
2: It's a four-cylinder, like a junkyard kind of class,
0: right, right.
2: Although they're junk cars, nice cars, right?
0: Right.
2: But they got 16 cars the first night. You should be paying them $1,000 to win.
0: Yeah.
2: But you play them almost $50 or whatever, and you get 8 cars.
0: Right.
2: Now, it's way money. Mm. I don't have any idea what you're paying models, but if you put a $1,000 tag for the winner of that division, instead of having 16 cars, you'd probably have 30 cars.
0: Right.
2: And then the more cars you have, you know, fans,
0: more
2: fans
0: exciting.
2: Come.
0: Yeah, yes.
2: Like, there was this once that I saw.
0: Well, 15 cars is going to at least 4 more people just from from their family.
2: Correct.
0: Right.
2: Insurance is expensive, and you cover that. That's the problem. It's like church, where I don't want to tithe. Nah, that's going to work. It's your problem.
0: Mm, that's why you're broke.
2: That's why you're broke. Because if gave, you God would give you it back.
0: Oh, I'm telling you, that's the truest ever. I can't even tell you the amount of money. I've been super blessed. Like,
2: yes.
0: Super blessed. Like, yes. I'm like, what is going on?
2: That's the same concept. If you gave a little,
0: yeah,
2: you'd see some return on
0: it.

0: buddy was like, yeah, I'm trying to put your name on the backstretch wall here and no one sees it. I'm like, yeah, no, I get it. I mean, I see two different things up there. Right. But it's a problem. You have to run it as a business. You have to stop the freaking rule changing every year, changing everything. You know the most successful track in the Northeast and definitely one of the most successful tracks in the whole entire country? Thunder Road in Barry, Vermont.
1: Yeah, apps. Yes.
0: When I used to go there in the early 2000s, you'd have like 40 cars per division. It's not quite as good now, but you're still talking probably 25 most of the time, each division.
1: Right.
0: So they put a heck of, and there was Thursday nights.
1: Use technology to create a subscription.
0: There's so much you could do. You have to run it as a business.
1: Yes.
0: So Mishara, who bought the road, bought White Mountain.
1: Okay.
0: And I guess White's been going better. And now actually they lease Lee. So now they have technically three tracks they're doing stuff with.
1: Right.
0: Whatever. You told me this before. Whatever someone's doing and doing well,
1: talk to them.
0: Go talk to them. You should mimic what they do.
1: Yes.
0: Because what they're doing is working. You can't say, well, location, but it's Barry, Vermont. It's out in the freaking woods, Vermont. Right. And they pack place.
1: Yeah.
0: They've been doing it for years.
1: Yeah. There's.
0: And these guys aren't going to go lease another track to fail.
1: Right. Right. Exactly. They're going to go in there, right, with a model they know that works.
0: Yes.
1: That's a life hack right there. If anybody is doing what you want to do and they're doing it well, go buy them lunch, whatever it is. Yeah.
0: I had a lady last week. We both said, man, just follow her around.
1: I'd literally pay $500 a week to mentor me a couple hours. I would.
0: I'll tell her that. Maybe she'll give me a 10% split on that.
1: Listen, because I'm a self-investment guy. And right off, see the nonsense. I do okay in real estate. I ain't got 1,000 tenants. That's
0: extremely smart.
1: Extremely.
0: She's a woman in a trade business. She says, women don't even take me serious in this business. And I said, well, if anyone was smart, put their mouths for 10 minutes,
1: just listen.
0: They would realize how smart you are.
1: Yeah.
0: And those comments can come out of their mouth.
1: Yeah, 100%.
0: And I've worked with men and women in the industry. I've worked with some women, like, dumped boxer off. This woman is the smartest woman I've ever worked around. Male, female, doesn't matter. Yeah.
1: So that's I've done a lot of things. I've been managing for a while now, for a decade, I'd say. But when you first offered me the job, the first thought that popped in my mind was, I should go pay somebody to mentor me through this so I can be my best version for you.
0: No.
1: Because I know all the things. I'm creative. I understand stuff. But I guarantee things I'm not thinking of. There's better systems I don't know. And that's a great

0: Like, I don't know if construction's that great. Like, I know some. Right. I know sewer and drain, dude. No one's going to school on sewer and drain.
1: No one.
0: No one.
1: Yeah.
0: There's no one going to bring here to that. But construction, absolutely. I know some things. And so she's like saying, I correct in insulation companies all because they don't do it right.
1: Right.
0: And I'm like, what? And then she explains it. I'm like, wow, you're right. And she's like, those are the professionals. They don't even do the job right. I was like, whoa.
1: Yeah.
0: She has a degree from Stanford and
1: Dartmouth. And Dartmouth. Engineering degree and accounting degree. Yeah.
0: She has a PhD.
1: PhD, yes. Yeah, so. Yeah, I messaged her today. I was like, pleasure to talk to you Sunday. Just want to let you know this number so you can reach out to me directly because I didn't recall. And you're like, okay, she does. But while you got vacation, I think she can just get a hold of me. And she's have a big plan meeting in Hanover tonight, so I'm prepping. I haven't looked at the schedule yet. I was like, okay, completely understand. I'm busy. I'm not bugging to give you my number. It's
0: right.
1: So like, nagging is a good way to get things done, though. I have a million people trying to get my attention to me.
0: Right.
1: I was like, awesome.
0: Persistence.
1: Yes.
0: You have to work for it.
1: Yes.
0: And it's the lady's not trying to make you work for it. She's just busy.
1: No, absolutely. And another thing is, why would I wait till Friday?
0: Exactly.
1: Like, it's, hey, just, yes. So, and she's super courteous. Like, yeah.
0: Another way to be successful.
1: Yes.
0: You just don't take no.
1: Right. Follow
0: get
1: up.
0: Get to a yes.
1: Follow up is the biggest thing in any business. Like,
0: there's a book on how to a yes.
1: There's multiple books.
0: Multiple books.
1: Yes, absolutely.
0: And that's what it takes to be successful.
1: We need guys to read those, honestly. Yes.
0: Go read them to him. You can read them to him.
1: Bedtime stories. Come on now. I don't mind going home 6:37 at night, but I am not popping in these guys' bedrooms and be like, hey.
0: No, you can just read them before they leave.
1: Yeah, that's like, yeah.
0: They have like a sleepover, company sleepover. You can read a bedtime story to them.
1: I think they, yeah.
0: You're like, you're not paying for this.
1: Tim, no, I'll do a thing for you.
0: That's too far.
1: That just read to
0: no
1: them.
0: Bedtime stories.
1: They need to suffocate. I'm sorry.
0: People all the time. I hate the one thing I hate. One of the most hateful things I hate the most in a phrase people say is when they're like, "My nice."
1: It's the worst phrase ever.
0: And I just got to be like, "That is." And then she used to stop that. Then I follow that up with, "You should work that hard too."
1: Yeah. Well, it must be nice when you're off on vacation. It must be nice when you get to be home at 3 o'clock every day.
0: Yeah.
1: You know what I mean? Like,
0: it must be nice when you go home at the end of the day. You literally have nothing with work.
1: You get to shut it off.
0: You shut off till the next day.
1: Yes.
0: Never shut it off.
1: Never.
0: My wife never shuts it off.
1: Ever, right. You guys run a 24-hour murder, like the whole thing, yeah.
0: When I'm in the Dominican, it's all in my mind.
1: Yes.
0: And when, like, I hate, like, some guys be like, I know you're on vacation. And I was like, listen, I am not on vacation.
1: Right.
0: I'm not at work.
1: We need money.
0: Yes.
1: Yeah.
0: I work harder here than I do at home.
1: Right.
0: And then I got a roof, so, yeah.
1: Yep.
0: It'll be fine.
1: You're going to pay a couple guys to help, right?
0: No.
1: Oh, you're the man.
0: And Andrew's like, well, if someone volunteers to help, you should let him. And I'm like, no. She's like, why? I don't speak Spanish. They speak Spanish. We're not going to understand each other anyways. And
1: okay.
0: It's not that complicated.
1: I get it.
0: Now, when I crack and if I'm like, holy crap, it's complicated. This ain't working. Okay. You know what? It's going to work.
1: It's going to work.
0: It's
1: I know.
0: It's not that freaking hard.
1: I get it.
0: The most complicated part is over their house where they sleep or whatever. The top where the metal starts. It's not like peak. It's concrete over. And it's a full roof on the other side of it.
1: Okay.
0: So I ChatGPT'd it.
1: Nice.
0: Because I don't have freaking clue. So I guess it's common there. They put concrete up on the top and then the water's down. So they said what you do is you cut them right at the concrete and then you can slide it the piece through it.
1: Yeah.
0: Or a lot of times you can shimmy back and forth, it'll stout, and a new piece will slide back in.
1: Okay.
0: So that's what I'm praying for. If not, we're going to get concrete too. Odd. It's just there's just some things there that's different. It's not. That's odd.
1: Just remember how Rob run downhill.
0: Yes.
1: Right.
0: Yes. Listen, anything I do will be better than what's there.
1: Right. Right. Right.
0: There's some of that metal there that like, I can put like a 2-year-old on.
1: Right.
0: It's like super thin. I'm like, I thought this was a good idea. Like someone patched the roof at one point, and I'm like, who thought aluminum foil would work good for the roof? Like I don't. It wasn't much better than aluminum foil.
1: Right. Right. That's.
0: And I'm like. What are you here? Like, I don't understand. Like, I got the list from, I don't know, someone who built it or something. And it was, here's the list of stuff. You get this list. And then I thought it was going to turn into an argument with you, which I was like, please don't turn into an argument. Because I'm like, I don't need the list. This makes no sense. You've got 20-foot sheets of metal here. I don't have any places 22 feet. They're all 12s.
1: No.
0: 12 in the front, and then 12

0: and 12 again.
1: Right.
0: 36 off the bat.
1: So just buy 2x4 sheet.
0: Yes, that's what I did. And I bought some 2x4s and 2x6s. And I got extra. Because it's always good to have extra.
1: Always 10% more.
0: Yeah, I probably got at least 15.
1: Okay, but I'm just saying that's a rule in construction.
0: I'm like, listen, I know what it looks like. Listen, I built it. Yeah, he knows what he's doing. But there's something not right. And it seems like there's a gauge difference on these things. You don't get different gauge metals. I don't understand. Cause, so I looked this up in the United States, and there's two different gauges. That's it.
1: Like 12, 24, or something like that. 12 big, or thick
0: stuff.
1: Or,
0: yeah. The stuff there, like, there was like three different ones, and one of them I think was like 9 gauge. And I'm like,
1: oof.
0: Dude, aluminum foil? I'm not putting aluminum foil on your roof.
1: Right.
0: No, like, you don't. Just let me do it myself. Because I was like, oh, she keep. This is what we do.
1: Right.
0: No, I'll have to go buy it myself. Right. Like, I was paying for it, but she was ordering, you know?
1: Right. Get it there ahead of time, yeah?
0: And she's like, no, that's fine. I was like, I know what I'm doing. When I show that I don't know what I'm doing,
1: then you can pick
0: you can find someone else who wants it.
1: Right.
0: But no one stepped up so far. So
1: right, here we are.
0: Here we are. So we're going to do that. She's like, hey, are you going to fix my other friend's house while you're here, too? I was like, this month, I'm not, like, right. Roof's going to enough. So I thought we'd go replace metal. No, they want me to block it with concrete blocks.
1: Oh, man. In the heat.
0: Oh, yeah. And I'm like,
1: you don't have to go gym while you're there, bud.
0: Nope. Won't have the gym at all.
1: You're going to holy.
0: We're just practicing hydrated there.
1: Yeah. So we've been hitting the sauna every day.
0: We should have been in the sauna.
1: Honestly.
0: And then when I was there, I'd be praying for that cold thing.
1: Yes. That'd be amazing.
0: That right on the roof.
1: Don't even get wet.
0: Yeah. Isn't that crazy?
1: Yeah.
0: You got to try that.
1: I'll try it.
0: You should try that.
1: Yeah. I might want it this week just to see.
0: I tried the massage again this morning, and it was 5 minutes because it was broke, so we couldn't do the 10. But
1: right.
0: Andrew sent me a picture of one of those things. I'm thinking now more. I'm like, you know, this is a her gift. This is really a gift.
1: Yeah.
0: That's nice.
1: No, it is. It's like, I'd like hair like that from my living room. Yeah.
0: I mean, I have to, like, rest areas, and I got them, you know, put a couple bucks in there.
1: Yeah.
0: Those are okay. This?
1: This is deep chew.
0: This is amazing.
1: Yeah.
0: Like, we should put some in the studio and do the show.
1: Man, that would be amazing.
0: Wouldn't that be amazing?
1: It would be amazing.
0: That would be, we should do this.
1: You already got sauna going here.
0: Oh, man. It was warm today, and then the heat on, and he wasn't on.
1: No, it's lights.
0: The lights.
1: Yes.
0: Not even so much of those as LED.
1: Right.
0: That one, which I kept this time.
1: Yeah.
0: I don't know as much difference. Whatever.
1: Yeah. Hey, this as long as you can hear us.
0: Exactly. The people on the radio don't care.
1: Right.
0: And the other people watch us to listen, I can tell you that.
1: Yeah, that's true. So, that's fair.
0: And they be able to watch us to listen to us.
1: Right.
0: Sometimes out of sympathy, but whatever works.
1: We'll take it.
0: We'll take it.
1: Yes.
0: So, yes. As far as Claremont Speedway goes, like, you need to stand your ground because I'm telling you, you give an inch, you lose it all.
1: Yes.
0: You have them in a corner where you've been doing this for years. There shouldn't be no licensing every year.
1: Right.
0: It should be your grandfather in.
1: Yeah.
0: And I'm telling you, a court would find that way. You've been there longer than any of these people.
1: Right. I'm with you on that.
0: But this is what happens all the time around here.
1: Oh, well, yeah. People move in and they want it to be like it was where they were. Well, if it was so good we were, why didn't you just stay there?
0: And they complain about where they came from and they didn't like it.
1: Right.
0: And then they come here and they're like, well, it's not like it was at home.
1: Right.
0: Oh. Back home.
1: Nothing's stopping you.
0: No. Free like, country. Go any you want.
1: Right.
0: But come here and don't complain about everything we do.
1: Right.
0: Like, if you make improvement, sure. That's not making an improvement. That's whining. I don't like something.
1: Right. 100%.
0: I mean, I could hear if you had a day with a dog just bark constantly. Sure.
1: That's, I mean,
0: different.
1: If you're out in Leinster, in the fall time, all you hear is gunshots. Like,
0: right.
1: All day long. Like, if there's a bunch of rednecks that live out there that shoot at their houses.
0: Yeah.
1: I like it.
0: That's just how it is.
1: If
0: you don't want that, move the freaking weapon in or hammer.
1: I'm just saying, imagine someone moving in, like, you can't shoot your guns now. But, yeah.
0: It'll be a day.
1: Like, my target might change.
0: Shit around here.
1: Just saying.
0: It's why?
1: Right.
0: Why?
1: Yeah, I don't know.
0: Isn't there enough things in this world that you can complain about?
1: Well, that's the problem with humans anyways. The coffee's too hot, blah, traffic's slow, and I'm guilty of it since, too. But honestly, like, look at all this we have to be grateful for. That's what we really look like.
0: Yeah.
1: Man, none of my kids are terminally ill, and I know right now, like, so many things. And I'm complaining about silly things, because race cars once a week are a little loud.
0: I do it every day.
1: It's so cool sounding, like.
0: You know the house that's on property? I'd live in that.
1: Yeah, I'm with you. It'd be amazing.
0: They put ground in there.
1: I
0: think about it.

0: that's smart.
1: It's very smart.
0: I do like that.
1: I think that might be the saving grace for them.
0: Yeah.
1: But supposedly they can only have seasonals for 5 years. That they made a stipulation. They couldn't just have like weekend people. But I found a way around that.
0: I'm seriously thinking about buying the property from MS out there in Worcester. Yeah. Because it's the track's not coming. From what I hear, they ran out of money. I could be wrong. They're going to put a drift track.
1: Oh.
0: You could go there and rent a drift car or take all the stuff. You could have them around, which would have been cool. But the thing is, if they're not going to, I might as well buy it, put a store there, put a campground out back behind there.
1: Yeah.
0: You know what I mean? Like, maybe a little breakfast thing, Washington store, that's not as packed all. It just, yes. To me, it's a good one. If you got a Ocean store, but this,
1: and there's nothing in there, nothing in between there.
0: Right, so.
1: Marlow store, that never, I don't even know if it's there anymore.
0: It's not.
1: No.
0: So it'd be the only between in Newport, there'd be the real stop, right? Campground right across the racetrack. They can get just right at the store for the racetrack. How convenient is that?
1: LVP fuel, yeah.
0: Yeah, I've thought about this whole thing, actually.
1: Now someone's going to steal your idea.
0: It's okay, as long as
1: that ends right.
0: Honestly, town of Leicester should just do this themselves so we get tax relief on the fits.
1: Mm.
0: Like, let's run town like a business.
1: Yeah, because you run the guard like a business, it actually would work.
0: That's what I'm saying. Like, the money, the whatever, $500,000 a year profit, I don't know what it is. It could be more or less. Give that towards the school budget. That's ridiculous.
1: Yeah.
0: I'm just saying, that's how town. Like, Claremont logged up. All around Moody Park, on Green Mountain there. They did all that log, and they made no money.
1: Nah.
0: That's what they said.
1: They just did it for the log?
0: To clear it out better for the environment. I don't know.
1: Charge got paid on that job.
0: The taxpayer should have got.
1: Yeah.
0: Because when a logging company comes in, it's a third. So they sell log gets a third.
1: Yes.
0: The logging company gets a third, and you as landowner get the other third.
1: Yes.
0: Claremont should have a third of that. And I bet it was millions, because they were talking big it is. Maybe not. Hundreds of thousands at the very least.
1: Sure.
0: The taxpayer should have got that back.
1: Yeah.
0: That's all I'm saying.
1: Maybe that's where the...
0: Same thing with Lemsford. We logged a whole bunch of land out, the public land. Where's the tax money for that?
1: It's where the budget for the school in Claremont.
0: It's same people's pocket. You're right. Yeah, bottomless.
1: No one knows where it goes.
0: Yeah.
1: It's just at Claremont that you, for 5 years you have to have just seasonal. So I have a solution for that. That's right. You have seasonal, but you can drop out of the contract at any time you want. And you pay your seasonal weekly.
0: Yes. Yeah.
1: That's a seasonal.
0: Yeah, it is.
1: And it's a contract that you can break.
0: Right.
1: That's
0: the Claremont side for them to have the campground?
1: I guess so, yeah.
0: Really?
1: Someone is doing this, so it could be slightly wrong, but I'm just saying. Right. Don't surprise me. So do you realize it's how easy it would be?
0: Well, there's always.
1: There are loopholes.
0: Always.
1: And this would be an easy one. Yes, we're seasonal.
0: Right.
1: Oh, you only wanted to be this weekend, you didn't want to be here for the year because right. It's too loud? Okay. We don't charge you, you know, every anyways.
0: Right. Yeah, mom.
1: You can't tell someone how they can charge.
0: Right.
1: You can't do it.
0: Well, it's not this job.
1: Correct?
0: Yeah, I mean, that's just...
1: Okay, that's your seasonal site for the season, but I'll let you sublet. So yeah. Someone else rented off you.
0: Well, same thing. The city should be making money off this stuff anyways, I would think.
1: I'm sure they do.
0: Well, so, you know, like Airbnbs, there's a bunch of them in Claremont now,
1: yeah.
0: Right? Got one, a bunch of people have them, at least 10 or 15. You have to pay state room and board tax on that because it's short-term lease.
1: Correct.
0: How come the city's not taking a small percentage of that and actually using, I'm glad they don't, but they don't get off.
1: Yes.
0: Right? But, like, if I'm running city or town anywhere, I'm running it like business. I'm to make money.
1: That's the point.
0: So the taxpayers aren't for it. Like, they just come up with all these programs.
1: Yes, that's a giveaway.
0: And like you said, when that person leaves, the person comes in new programs. And then at the time, we're paying for all these programs that no one's... Yeah, just to me, it's frustrating.
1: That's benefiting hardly anybody.
0: Like, why are we not trying to make money for the taxpayer? That's all. That's my speech for the day on that.
1: Wealth is never supposed to be a career.
0: Right.
1: It's supposed to be an aid to help you off your feet so you can get back out there.
0: Yes.
1: And it's actually the way it's set up and how it's supposed to be. I have no problem with that.
0: Me either.
1: Because at some point, everyone needs help up, right?
0: Yeah.
1: And I don't people mind helping people.
0: No, it's...
1: When you're wrong...
0: That's the other side. Like, when you take advantage.
1: Yes.
0: Like, oh, I've been on fair for 25 years.
1: It'd be like me putting that roof on there. Like, dying in the heat, putting a roof on. And then be like, you know, I don't like the color. Did you change it?
0: Yes, exactly.
1: It's the same concept.
0: Yeah, 100%.

0: got into that. So I've been doing liner for 15 years, but I got into the youth stuff last year, which I mean, a huge investment, but I just had faith, just jumped into it. And then we kept calling, I need another box, another box, another box liner. So we did over 1,000 last year. And we hired the UV spin July. So like it's been good. It's really good. And if it's like structural, it's fiberglass, and then it's a 29-minute process, so air up, and then it comes down, and then 5-minute cure time. So it used to be I'd put a liner in and have to be in there for like 8 hours, so I'd put it in the afternoon, back in the morning, the customer couldn't use anything. Well, now it's easy because I just do 10 pieces at a time. Mm-hmm. It's 29-minute process, done, and then I do this one. We always overlap them slightly. That way there's no gaps. And then at the same time, like, well, is it shrinking the pipe a lot? It's not shrinking the pipe. Right. It's small. It's not going
1: to
0: affect
1: anything. Yeah. I have one customers I talked to. That was one of their concerns. Like, well, the diameter is going to be different. Not enough for it's gonna, where it's going to matter.
0: Nope.
1: And he's like, well, about future, you can, this line will stand up to all that.
0: Yeah, it's going to last. It's not. The thing that's actually hurting plumbing today, the drain side for sewer, like main lines, is the toilets. Toilets keep getting some less water. So the Fed mandate 1.6 per flush, but if you buy like Home Depot or anywhere, they're like 1.28.
1: Yeah.
0: So for just urine, no deal. But paper needs water to get through.
1: Right.
0: Like old toilets from like early 1900s, 5 gallons.
1: Right.
0: So that clay pipe could have dip in it. It didn't matter. It had so much water behind it.
1: Right.
0: Well, now you've got all the water away. And then now you're like, it's the point where a quarter inch foot isn't going to be enough.
1: Right, they're gonna have to update how to do this.
0: Right, it's getting to that point, and thing is, you can't change it because it's a federal mandate on these water standards. So you know, some customers will tell us, "Listen, you just keep that oil as long as you can."
1: Yes,
0: got like 3 gallon flush, it's good. Unless it's flush right, then I'll just change the thing out.
1: Right,
0: but I usually put in like a jet flush one, a pressure toilet. I have one in my house.
1: Nice.
0: Kept clogging the other one. I was like, "This won't clog."
1: That's what. Yeah.
0: And it don't.
1: I appreciate the older tools when you flush. It's like. With really powerful,
0: yeah, and it circles around as all the water. It's like a freaking cup of water, and that's supposed to get out to your sewer, you know, your city line, or to your septic tank.
1: Right.
0: And that's not really.
1: Oh, 100%.
0: So we do like water jetting. Do a lot of that. A lot of that.
1: Yeah, I bet.
0: So, like sand, roots, and things like thing will take out any of those things. So we do a lot of that. Obviously, the regular sneaking we do, and then. I can do rust removal and stuff with a special machine I have. I use it more for my lining stuff, but like if you've ever cast and whatever, we'll go and we have many different tools for that.
1: Is that the chaining?
0: Yeah.
1: Okay, I heard you
0: chainer.
1: Guys.
0: We have this called a spider. So if a piece of pipe missing, actually can go through that without collapsing the pipe.
1: Interesting.
0: Does it only be in the
1: section? Frame?
0: Yeah.
1: Yeah.
0: And we use it a lot on some of these pipes. I'm like, this one's sketchy. It's a point sometimes we're doing it. And I'm like, all right, we just need the line at this point because I can see dirt places. Yes. But you go and you put the liner in. You'll never know.
1: Right.
0: It's done. It's a deal. So,
1: you do cammering.
0: All my guys have cameras on their vans. We camera almost every, we offer it to the customer. If the customer don't want to do it, it'll depend on the situation. Sometimes, like, no, just do it because I need to know what's going on.
1: Right.
0: But yeah, I can tell you what's going on. And unlike some of these other companies that, you know, pretend to be drain cleaners, they'll come out flat snake or they got some, you know, they got a snake made for kitchen sinks or, you know, a bathtub. I see it too. Most of the plumbing are good. They rather work to me. They just know, like, we're going to equip the hand stuff.
1: Right.
0: I mean, we've got thousands and thousands and thousands of dollars in the van. I mean, right. The jet are $60,000. So
1: yeah, you're using real equipment.
0: This isn't a fly-by-night, weekend worker kind of thing. This, I've been doing this for 20 years.
1: Right.
0: So that's why, like, weeks ago, I talked about one of these companies, and I wouldn't mention the name that we're doing it, but, like, advertising for drain clean. They go out, they rob the customer of their money, and then you have to call someone anyways.
1: Yeah, you guys end up filling up most of the things right behind them because...
0: Exactly.
1: Yeah.
0: That's just not how you run business. I don't like that.
1: End up spending more that way every time.
0: Every time.
1: Yeah. So,
0: it gets to where I changed the logo. My company's was like, we things that other people can't.
1: Yes.
0: Because that's literally what I do every single day. And oftentimes, like, plumbers will call, like, hey, they figure out what's going on. Which I was reminded, I'm like, you guys have been doing all this install to replacement to everything.
1: Right.
0: I figure stuff. I'm like, no, it was this. Like, sometimes it takes a while. Some things that we had one where the plumber met up and put the cover, the wall cover, and the screw, and it screws into the cap, which is fine, except the screw went through the cap straight across into the pipe. So it kept clogging. We couldn't figure it out. Finally, figured out it's because the screw was straight through. So it was blocking the

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0: 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That's Know Your Name Live, a single released on May 1, 2026. Her last album, Heart of a Human, won her first Grammy Award in 2025 for Best Contemporary Christian Album. 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
1: The Gift of Laundry. I'm Cindy Tang with Moving Moments. I teased my son Johnny and asked where my Mother's Day present was. You know what he said? Mom, your gift is me. Well, Johnny was in college and he couldn't get home 5 months, so having him under my roof again, what a gift. So was his loads of laundry. He and Nate made breakfast for me and created beautiful Mother's Day cards. So content. And that's how we're supposed to be, according to Philippians 4:11. Sometimes we look for those big picture perfect moments, but it's often the simple ones that matter most. 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
4: 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Josiah Queen follows up his hit single, commence with a new track, Make Heaven Crowd, and Ed

0: Van Allen Lake welcomes Nick Jonas, the Jonas Brothers, on a faithful journey. The author is out now. The newest single from Josiah Bean and Brendan Lake are out now and streaming everywhere.
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Country Music Spotlights for 1993. That's Wes King with I Believe from his third studio album, The Robe. The single spent 2 weeks at number one. Wes is back in the studio recording his first album in over 20 years. Jamie McDonald falls 8 spots on the True Music Weekly AC chart from 15 to number 23 with her former number one hit, Left It in the River, on Christian the Spotlight.

0: Christian is expat with brand new music from Erica Violet. That's Bullet Your Will. Erica is a songwriter, artist, and worship leader in the suburbs of Chicago. I'm Brian Dave with Borger Music up next. Right now, this is the 1 Minute Motivation from Pastor Stephen Furtick on Christian is Spotlight.
1: Maybe encouraging your kids right now, or instructing your kids right now, or work on something in your life. And most of the things that try and most of the things that you say won't get through them. But if one does, some say if one does, if one does, it can change a life. If one does, it can change a generation. If one does, it change a bloodline. If it won't, don't be discouraged by the ones that don't work. Don't be discouraged by the ones who don't call you back. Don't be discouraged by the ones who don't say yes. Don't be discouraged by the ones who get you. Because if one does, look, I asked a lot of girls to be my girlfriend before Holly. Most didn't, but one did. Look at me now. Look at what the Lord has done.
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0: Starting up the third segment is new music, Peter Burton. Here's Peter as he talks about So Long.
4: Hey, this is Peter Burton. This song is a goodbye song for those things that try to weigh down in life. A reminder, because of what Jesus did on the cross, we can say so long to our past, to our guilt, and our shame. I pray that this song be an encouragement to you and build your faith no matter what season you're walking.

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1: Things are getting real. Jesus, take the wheel. Only way I'm getting to the other side. Days are getting dark. Life's a little hard. Blinded, but I'm trying not to lose sight.

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It's brand new music from Jeremy Camp with Reflector. The song was to awaken us to the reality of what we are in God's kingdom. His Reflectors. I saw his post on Facebook that he was in studio recording this new track, and when he posted that it was dropping at midnight on May 2026, I had to grab the song to play it on the show. Jeremy Camp is one of my favorite Christian male artists, and I'm friends with the drummer, Leaf, who I got to hang out with after a show a couple of years ago in Washington, D.C. I'm Brian David, saying thanks for listening to today's show, but unfortunately, I'm out of time. 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
2: 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He forgives all my sins, and He heals all my diseases." So today, put your trust in the one who's the great physician, Jesus the Christ, and He will make you whole again forever. 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

will be blind, that you may know what is the exceeding greatness of his power to us who believe. According to his might, the working of his mighty power which he wrought in Christ when he raised from the dead and he sat at his own right hand in heavenly places. He's far above all principality and power and might and dominion and every name that is named, not only in this world but in the world that is to come. God hath put all things under his feet

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This is Rick with Sonic Fud, and my favorite Bible is Psalm 103. It says, praise the Lord, I myself and never forget the good things He does for me. He forgives all my sins, and He heals all my diseases. So today, put your trust in the one who is the great physician, Jesus the Christ, and He will make whole again forever. 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

and he's the head of body, the church, he's the beginning, firstborn for dead, that in all things he might have the preeminence, for it pleased the Father that in him should the fullness dwell. Wherefore,

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1: Hey, this is Rick with Sonic Flood, and one of our favorite songs is Psalm 91, which reminds us that no matter what goes on in this crazy world, the Lord God Almighty is our protection and our Savior. 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So today, remember, if you are chasing after the Lord, then He will have your back. 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

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Best-selling author Joel Richardson praises it as meaty enough for a first seminary student, yet easy enough any serious Bible student. Jesus, the God of Abraham, Isaac, and Jacob, Tove Rose. Get it on Amazon.

understanding will be enlightened, that you may know what is the exceeding great of his power usward who believe. And according to his, the working of his mighty power, which he wrought in Christ when he raised him from the dead, and he set him at his own right hand in heaven places. He's far above all principality and power and might and dominion, and every name named not only this world, but the world that is to come. And God hath put all things under his feet.

Hey, this is Rick, Sonic Flood, and my favorite Bible verse is Psalm 103, where it says, "Praise the Lord, I tell myself, never forget good things He does for me. He forgives all my sins, and He heals all my disease." So today, put your trust in the one who is the great physician, Jesus the Christ, and He will make you whole again forever. 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
2: Dad, is it always in this way?
3: Even from the beginning, men hated Jesus. Even though he did nothing but love them and teach them and heal them, they nailed him to a cross. They thought they killed him, but only set him free to

0: live in hearts of people like you and who believe in. Then came apostles, and most of them were killed for telling other people about Jesus. But by the time it was too late, there were 100 people who believed in Jesus. So they tortured them and killed them. They even left bodies to rot as an example to other people, but the church kept right on growing, watered by the blood of these precious saints.
1: But Dad, did they want to die?
0: No, they didn't want to die. I mean, many of them had children just like you that they had to leave behind, but they were forced to make a choice. We could choose to live this one life here on earth and reject Jesus and be damned, or they could choose to believe in the words of Jesus and live for it.
1: I think I understand.
0: Here, maybe this will help you understand.

got to remember that it wasn't always this way. I mean, my dad could even pray in school. Of course, they took that away from him. Then it became incorrect for us to believe in the Bible. And after that, they just stripped our right to worship away from us. We quietly stood by. But son, I hope that you're never put in a position that you have to choose between your faith and your life. But if you are, I know which choice you're to make. Because I know that Jesus lives inside of you. In the meantime, just pray like I taught you how to. And take care of your mind. Remember that God is the Father. The Father is the Father.

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Whoever is generous to the poor lends to the Lord, and he will repay him for his deed. 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

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Jesus, the God of Abraham, Isaac, Jacob by Jeff Rose. 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
1: 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But before it starts, I'm asking that God raise up prayers and saints. The Holy Spirit will lead others to overcome fear, complacency, disbelief, and give like never before. Families are being crushed under taxes, gas prices, and groceries, so there is no way a family can go out and things together. If restaurant cards all the weekend hand out, then fine. But if God blows up the fundraiser and allows us to do so much more, pray, give, and share. Now, if you absolutely cannot give, we are praying for you. God will meet what you need. There's no reason why you should sacrifice anything. We ask this in Jesus' name. Amen. For more information, go to rackmanchristianradio.org/donations. I'm Jay the Rackman. Let's continue with more music. April 12, 2026, the fundraiser for JM Ministry Solutions and Rackman Christian Radio begins. But before it starts, I'm asking that God will raise up prayers of saints and the Holy Spirit will lead others to overcome fear, complacency, disbelief, and give like never before. Families are being crushed under taxes, gas prices, and groceries, so there is no way a family can go out and do things together. If restaurant cards are all we can hand out, then fine. But God blows up the fundraiser and allows us to do so much more. Pray, give, and share. Now, if you absolutely cannot give, we are praying for you that God will meet you with your need. There's no reason why you should sacrifice anything. We ask in Jesus' name. Amen. For more information, go to rack.

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1: 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Before it starts, I'm asking that God will raise prayers of saints and the Holy Spirit will lead others to overcome fear, complacency, disbelief, and give like never before. Families are being crushed under tax, gas price, and groceries, so there is no way a family can go out and do things together. If restaurant cards are all we can hand out, then fine. But if God blows up the fundraiser and allows us to do so much more, pray, give, and share. Now, if you absolutely cannot give, we are praying for you that God will meet your need. There's no reason why you should sacrifice anything. We ask in Jesus' name. Amen. For more information, go to rackandchristianradio.org/donations. I'm Jay the Rack Band. We'll continue with more music. On April 12, 2026, the fundraiser for JTM Ministry Solutions and Rack Band Christian Radio begins. But before it starts, I'm asking that God raise up prayers of saints and the Holy Spirit will lead others to overcome fear, complacency, disbelief, and give like never before. Families are being crushed under taxes, gas prices, and groceries, so there is no way a family can go out and do things together. If restaurant cards are all that we can hand out, then fine. But if God blows up the fundraiser and allows us to do so much more, pray, give, and share. Now, if you absolutely cannot give, we are praying for you that God will meet you at your need. There's no reason why you should sacrifice anything. We ask this in Jesus' name. Amen. For more information, go to rackmanchristianradio.org/donations. I'm Jay the Rackman. Let's continue with more music. April 12th, 2026, the fundraiser for JT Ministry Solutions and Rack Band Christian Radio ends. Before it starts, I'm asking that God will raise up prayer of saints and the Holy Spirit will lead others to overcome fear, complacency, disbelief, and give like never before. Families are being crushed under taxes, gas prices, and groceries, so there is no way a family can go out and do things together. If restaurant cards are all we can hand out, then fine. But if God blows the fundraiser and allows us to do so much more, pray, give, and share. Now, if you absolutely cannot give, we are praying for you that God will meet you at your need. There's no reason why you should sacrifice anything. It's this in Jesus' name. Amen. For more information, go to rackmanchristianradio.org/donations. I'm Jay the Rack Band. 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
1: 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But before it starts, I'm asking that God will raise up prayers of saints and the Holy Spirit will lead others to overcome fear, complacency, disbelief, and give like never before. Families are being crushed under taxes, gas prices, and groceries, so there is no way a family can go out and do things together.

Restaurant cards are all in hand, then fine. If God blows up the fundraiser and allows us to do so much more, pray, give, and share. If you absolutely not give, we are praying for you that God will meet you what you need. There's no reason why you should sacrifice anything. We ask this in Jesus' name. Amen. 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I'm Jay the Rackman. 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

0: that kind of craze. I wanna live like I've got no more precious time away. I'm gonna give him glory with all my days. Cause there's no greater song or higher name, and that's who pray.
1: 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But before it starts, I'm asking that God will raise up prayers of saints, and the Holy Spirit will lead others to overcome fear, complacency, disbelief, and give like never before. Families are being crushed under taxes, gas prices, and groceries, so there is no way a family can go out and do things together. If trunk card all the week hand out, fine. But if God blows up the fundraiser and allows us to do so much more, pray, give, and share. Now, if you absolutely cannot give, we are praying for you that God will meet you what you need. There's no reason why you should sacrifice anything. We ask this in Jesus' name. Amen. For more information, go to rackbandchristianradio.org/donations. I'm Chill Rackband. 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On April 12, 2026, fundraiser for JTM Ministry Solutions and Rack Christian Radio begins. Before it starts, I'm asking God to raise up prayers of saints, and the Holy Spirit will lead others to overcome fear, complacency, disbelief, and give like never before. Families being crushed under taxes, gas prices, and groceries, so there is no way a family can go out and do things together. If restaurant cards are all we can hand out, then fine. But if God blows up the fundraiser and allows us to do so much more, pray, give, and share. Now, if you absolutely cannot give, we are praying for you that God will meet you at your need. There's no reason why you should sacrifice anything. We ask this in Jesus' name. Amen. For more information, go to rackbandchristianradio.org/donations. I'm Dave the Rack Band. 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
1: 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But before it starts, I'm asking that God raise up prayers of saints, and the Holy Spirit will lead others to overcome fear, complacency, disbelief, and give never before. Families are being crushed under taxes, gas prices, and groceries, so there is no way a family can go out and do things together. If restaurant cards are all we can hand out, then fine. But if God blows a fundraiser and allows us to do so much more, pray, give, and share. Now, if you absolutely cannot give, we are praying for you that God will meet you at your need. There's no reason why you should sacrifice anything. We ask this in Jesus' name. Amen. 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I'm Jay the Rack Band. 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
1: On April 12, 2026, the fundraiser for JM Ministry Solutions and Rack Christian Radio begins. Before it starts, I'm asking that God will raise up prayers of saints and the Holy Spirit will lead others to overcome fear, complacency, disbelief, and give like never before. Families being crushed under taxes, gas prices, and grocery

0: God blows a fundraiser and allows us to do so much more. 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There's no reason why you should sacrifice anything. 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I'm Jay the Rackman. 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On April 12, 2026, the fundraiser for ATM Ministry Solutions and Rackman Christian Radio begins. But before it starts, I'm asking that God will raise up prayers of saints and the Holy Spirit will lead others, overcome fear, complacency, disbelief, and give like never before. Families are crushed under taxes, gas prices, and groceries, so there is no way a family can go out and do this together. If restaurant cards are all we can hand out, then fine. But if God blows the fundraiser and allows to do so much more, pray, give, and share. If you absolutely cannot give, we are praying for you that God will meet you at your need. There's no reason you should sacrifice anything. We ask this in Jesus' name. Amen. For more information, go to rackmanchristianradio.org/donations. I'm Jay the Rackman. Let's continue with more music.
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0: On April 2026, the fundraiser for JTM Ministry Solutions and Rackman Christian Radio begins. But before it starts, I'm asking that God will raise up prayers, saints, and the Holy Spirit will lead others to overcome fear, complacency, disbelief, and give like never before. Families are being crushed under taxes, gas prices, and groceries, so there is no way a family can go out and do things together. If restaurant cards are all the week hand out, then fine. But if God blows up the fundraiser and allows us to do most much more, pray, give, and share. Now, if you absolutely cannot give, we are praying for you that God will meet you at your need. There's no reason why you should sacrifice anything. We ask this in Jesus' name. Amen. For more information, go to rackmanchristianradio.org/donations. I'm Jay Rackman. Let's continue with more music.

But before it starts, I'm asking that God will raise up pairs of saints. The Holy Spirit will lead others to overcome fear, complacency, disbelief, and give like never before. Families are being crushed under taxes, gas prices, and groceries, so there is no way a family can go out and do things together. If restaurant cards are all we can hand out, then fine. If God blows up the fundraiser and allows us to do so much more, pray, give, and share. Now, if you absolutely cannot give, we are praying for you. God will meet your need. There's no reason why you should sacrifice anything. We ask this in Jesus' name. Amen. For more information, go to rackmanchristianradio.org/donations. I'm Jay the Rock Band. Let's continue with more music. On April 12, 2026, the fundraiser for JTM Ministry Solutions and Rackman Christian Radio begins. But before it starts, I'm asking that God will raise up prayers of saints and the Holy Spirit will lead us to overcome fear, complacency, disbelief, and give like never before. Families are being rushed under taxes, gas prices, and groceries, so there is no way a family can go out and do things together. If restaurant cards are all we can hand out, fine. But if God blew up the fundraiser and allows us to do so much more, pray, give, and share. Now, if you absolutely can't give, we are praying for you that God will meet you with your need. No reason why you should sacrifice anything. We ask this in Jesus' name. Amen. For more information, go to rackmanchristianradio.org/donations. I'm Jay the Rack Band. Let's continue with more music.

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1: April 12th, 2026, the fundraiser for JT Ministry Solutions and Rank Christian Radio begins. But before it starts, I'm asking that God will raise up prayers of saints and the Holy Spirit will lead others to overcome fear, complacency, disbelief, and give like never before. Family being crushed under taxes, gas prices, and groceries, so there is no way a family can go out and do things together. If restaurant comes are all that we can hand out, then fine. But if God blows up the fundraiser and allows us to do so more, pray, give, and share. Now, if you absolutely cannot give, we are praying for you that God will meet your need. There's no reason why you should sacrifice anything. But we ask this in Jesus' name. Amen. For more information, go to rackmanchristianradio.org/donations. I'm Jay the Rackman. Let's continue with more music. April 12, 2026, the fundraiser for JM Ministry Solutions and Rackman Christian Radio begins. But before it starts, I'm asking that God will raise up prayers of saints and the Holy Spirit will lead others to overcome fear, complacency, disbelief, and give like never before. Families are being crushed under taxes, gas prices, and groceries, so there is no way a family can go out and do things together. Restaurant cards are all that we can hand out, then fine. But if God blows up fundraiser allows us to do so much more, pray, give, and share. Now, if you absolutely cannot give, we are praying for you that God will meet you at your need. There's no reason why you should sacrifice anything. But we ask in Jesus' name, amen. For more information, go to rackmanchristianradio.org/donations. I'm Jay the Rackman. Let's continue with more music. April 12, 2026, the fundraiser for JTM Ministry Solutions and Rackman Christian Radio begins. But before it starts, I'm asking that God will raise up prayers of saints and the Holy Spirit will lead others to overcome fear, complacency, disbelief, and give like never before. Families being crushed under taxes, gas prices, and groceries, so there's no way a family can go out and do things together. If restaurant cards are all that we can hand out, then fine. If God blows up the fundraiser and allows us to do so much more, pray, give, and share. If you absolutely cannot give, we are praying for you that God will meet you at your need. There's no reason why you should sacrifice anything. But we ask in Jesus' name. Amen. For more information, go to rackmanchristianradio.org/donations. I'm Jay the Rackman. Let's continue with more music.
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1: 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Before it starts, I'm asking that God will raise up prayers of saints and the Holy Spirit will lead others to overcome fear, complacency, disbelief, and give like never before. Families being crushed under tax,

0: But if God blows up the fundraiser and allows us to do so much more, pray, give, and share. Now, if you absolutely cannot give, we are praying for you that God will meet you with your need. There's no reason why you should sacrifice anything. We ask this in Jesus' name. 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I'm Jay the Rackman. 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On April 12, 2026, the fundraiser for JTM Ministry Solutions and Rackman Christian Radio begins. But before it starts, asking that God will raise up prayers of saints and the Holy Spirit will lead others to overcome fear, complacency, disbelief, and give like never before. Family being crushed under taxes, gas prices, and groceries, so there is no way a family can go out and do things together. If restaurant cards are all we hand out, then fine. But if God blows up the fundraiser and allows us to do so much more, pray, give, and share. Now, if you absolutely cannot give, we are praying for you that God will meet you in need. There's no reason why you should sacrifice anything. Ask this in Jesus' name. Amen. 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I'm Jay the Rackman. Let's continue with more music.
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0: On April 12, 2026, the fundraiser for JTM Ministry Solutions and Rackman Christian Radio begins. But before it starts, I'm asking that God will raise up prayers of saints and the Holy Spirit will lead others to overcome fear, complacency, disbelief, and give like never before. Family being crushed under tax, gas price, and groceries, so there is no way a family can go out and do things together. If restaurant cards are all we can hand out, then fine. But if God blows up fundraiser and allows to do so much more, pray, give, and share. Now, if you absolutely cannot give, we are praying for you that God will meet you with your need. There's no reason why you sacrifice anything. We ask this in Jesus' name. Amen. For more information, go to rackmanchristianradio.org/donations. I'm Jay Rackman. Let's continue with more music.

0: Jesus. 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

Hey, this is Rick Sonic Flood, and one of our favorite songs is Psalm 91. Reminds us that no matter what goes on in this crazy world, the Lord God Almighty is our protection and our savior. In verse 14, it says, "The Lord will save those who love him, and he will protect those who acknowledge him as Lord." So today, remember that if you are chasing after the Lord, then he will have your back. He will be your protection in the storm. 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
2: Hey, this is Quasonic Blood, and one of our favorite songs is Psalm 91, which reminds us that no matter what goes on in this crazy world, Lord God Almighty is our protection and our Savior. In verse 14, it says that the Lord will save those who love Him. He will protect those who acknowledge Him as Lord. So today, remember that if you are chasing after the Lord, then He will have your back. He will be your protection in the storm. 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